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3: 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Grigo became the third freshman All-American under head coach Will Bolt and was named a second-team freshman All-American by the National Collegiate Baseball Writers Association earlier this week. The Nebraska track and field team concluded the first day of competition at the NCAA Outdoor National Championships, highlighted by Dyson Wicker, claiming the men's pole vault title in a total of three podium finishes. Jordy Fromm was named the winner of the Honda Award for Softball. The Collegiate Women's Sports Award was announced on Thursday. And finally, in the World Cup tonight, South Korea faces off against Czechia in continued Group A action at 9 p.m. on Fox. 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
5: Warren, the shot clock, in the paint, shot on the way, no good. Rebound, Nebraska. Huskers have it, 9 seconds left to go. What a crush for timelines, Price. To Schrager. Layup, yes! Yes! It's gone!
6: 2.2!
7: Well, now Eckley is inside his own 15. Barney at the Husker 30. Snap back
5: to Eckley. It's blocked. Cobb blocked it. It's picked up. Carter Nelson. Touchdown, Huskers. They came right at it. Nelson picked it up. 13-0 Scarlet and the Cream.
8: There's Laney. Here come Huskers. We can attack Manaya Obiche. She's putting on a clinic. It's Manaya Obiche Friday night at the Devaney, 23-14.
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9: Welcome back, hour number 2, Sports Nightly, our final hour of the week, because coming up tomorrow night, our best of series continues, and we've got a good one. The Nebraska Oklahoma men's basketball game from earlier, back in November, correct? And it was at the Pentagon, a offensive fireworks show, but a fun one. And that's part of the spark plug to start the season when Nebraska went on the long winning streak to open up the start of the season. But one of the, I guess, pivotal games to kind of get rolling and build the confidence of the season. So I'm excited to hear that one back.
10: Yes, that I believe the Huskers, they got off to a slow start in that game.
9: Correct? Yeah, and then came out and it was, scored, a record in the Pentagon. And, it was electric.
10: Now, remember, they'll be there again November 15th this year, Boise State.
9: They love that atmosphere. They love the Pentagon.
10: And then the women will have, is it Kansas this year or is that the following year? They're going to be in the Pentagon as well. Because remember, they played, I think it was North Dakota State this past year. And then they'll have the opportunity to play there at the Pentagon again. But that was one of the cool, and you know, I would imagine that'd be a part of the documentary too. That'll be a part of the showing on June 15th. That game was, like you said, a spark to what eventually became a dream season. But looking ahead, I'm trying to see if they have the women's schedule up yet. They do. They're in the Pentagon as well, but it's not listed. I know they have those dates done. It's just not listed on the website yet.
9: Well, the track and field events have started here, I guess, what is it there? It's 5 o'clock there. So, but the Nebraska women's 4x100 team, which we've talked a lot about it this season, but they've been known to dominate the field events, but they have improved significantly with having, competitors that have been, contributing to the overall team scores on the track. And one big, big bright spot for this program has been the 4x100 meter relay team for the women's team, and they're coming up here in just a few minutes.
10: Yeah, they set a new school record at Big Ten Championships. They just did the first heat of the 4x100. LSU had the best time, neck and neck with Texas A&M. And by the way, I have the answer to the question.
9: Okay, go ahead.
10: Kansas this year at the Pentagon for the women, and then Kansas State in 2027. So they've scheduled 2 years out.
9: You know, and think about some of the players that women's basketball, for sure, they love recruiting up there, and it's been good for them to be able to play up there. And
10: well, your top freshman's coming from that state.
9: Yeah, and I mean, even men's basketball have some guys that have come from that area as well. So, you know, I think it's been good for them. They love that atmosphere. Coach Toyberg has talked about it's been one of his favorite. It's loud. So they love playing up there, and I think it's they've been able to get some teams that also help the resume. It's neutral site, so, you know, it's also strategic in terms of what you look for on a resume and all that kind of stuff. It's all, everything that they do is like a huge puzzle. The Big Ten certainly speaks for itself in that schedule, but the things that you do leading up to that is very, very important, and that's a neutral site game that you can usually get a pretty decent opponent.
10: Well, it's strategic financially. A lot of teams now, as Fred has said, they don't do home and home games. Really anymore with Power Four teams. So the way to do that is you have to have neutral site opportunities to make a little bit more money on both sides. And a way to have, you know, somebody come here and still make some money and have a game that essentially is a home game. I mean, the Pentagon's a home game for the Huskers. And we know they'll be doing that a couple times. They'll be heading on the road for a couple neutral site games that'll act as pseudo true road games, but you'll be able to make some money off of it.
9: Okay, so talked about wanted to dive into the Soresby saga again, because more coming out today. And now the Texas Attorney General is stepping in and saying that if the Big 12 and the Big 12 teams boycott against Texas Tech, he's going to come after the Big 12 and sue for infringement, all that kind of stuff with, getting messier and messier within the courts.
10: Yeah, this doesn't look like it's... Look, there's going to be multiple lawsuits out of this. I don't think anything in terms of a conference-wide mandate against Texas Tech, I don't think that's going to happen. I think Brett Yormark's going to do everything. The commissioner of the league is going to do everything in his power to make sure that this doesn't look all that messy publicly. As messy as it is now, it could get much worse. If there's now lawsuits, Texas Tech is suing the entire league. You want to talk about, again, last couple of months for Texas Tech athletics has been something in itself. I still think we're a long way, obviously, from the season. We're a long way from Brendan Soresby ever taking the field after a two-game suspension. He wouldn't be able to play until week three against Houston. But there's a lot that has to be sorted out. And the Big Ten, remember, also, they were deliberating about a potential league-wide mandate for every sport and in scheduling Texas Tech. We know the stance that Nebraska has taken. We know the stance that Georgia has taken. It's clear. It's everybody against Texas Tech, but they're going to do everything in their power to try and fight back. We'll see. I still think there's a lot of chapters that have to be written as to whether Texas Tech allows Soresby to play with all this pressure.
9: I saw, and I apologize, I did not get the source of this quote, who posted it, but it sounds like the Big Ten also came out and said that they will not punish Big Ten teams if they want to not schedule against Texas Tech.
10: Yeah, I mean,
9: they won't stand. They're not going to get involved, but they're not going to get involved with if programs decide that they don't want to play them.
10: I mean, you could. There's ways of going about it, right? You could not schedule teams, just not make it public, right? Behind mm-hmm. the scenes, just say, hey, you know, we have something scheduled already. We're not looking for any games, and it's the way that it's become public now, where people are publicly saying that they're not going to. There's ways of not playing Texas Tech without making it public, and I guess you necessarily couldn't prove in a court of law that they're banishing you from their schedule, right? So
9: To me at this point, though, and I know it's still early in the process, but the

0: thought to be ready to win a national championship. It was a team that wasn't quite ready last year when they made the playoff, but they've put a significant amount of investment to be a national championship team. You take Sorsby out of the equation, that severely inhibits the opportunity to win a national title in the most popular sport, and the ability to have the most financial gain is through football. So this team is, this program's good. The AD, the university president's going to fight tooth and nail to get whatever way that they can have the best chance to win a championship.
1: It's just so funny because all these conversations are being had at every single level about what can we do about this. And Texas Tech's basically like, well, come on, we'll take on everybody. We're fighting everybody to go against this.
0: Yeah, that's
1: why. Try to come at us.
0: I think eventually it's gonna reach a point where the pressure might be too large for Texas Tech to move forward with this. Like you said, they might not be too enchanted with what the plan is if Sorsby can't play at the quarterback position, and that might be a driving force behind it. But I can't imagine what the coverage around, I think it's a Friday night game in week three, the first game for Sorsby against Houston. But you think of the amount of media attention that will surround that will have nothing to do with the football, but just around one person. You think of the massive distractions and the obstacles that Texas Tech would have to overcome with the amount of attention that would be outside of just the wins and losses in the football.
1: Again, and just going back to it, just, and a lot of people kind of chiming in on this that know the legal part of it more, that until something is done, it's just going to keep going back to the courts, and the courts continue to favor the athletes in this. And we've just seen it over and over again. And until something better is in place, all these issues are going to keep getting turned over to, you know, local judges and even state courts, and there's different laws. And most of the time we're seeing it go in favor of the athletes, not in favor of, you know, the college or NCAA or whatever it might be. And so, you know, that's kind of where we are. You can just expect, I guess, until they find some remedies to the system. It's just, this is where we're at.
0: By the way, we're also to talk about other lawsuits and things.
1: Oh, here we go.
0: We're also a week away from the decision. If you remember, the CSC, they had that hearing on the 10th. So yesterday, about associate entities. So why is that important? Playfly is considered an associate entity of Nebraska Athletics, and that's why those deals got nixed, right? So can you find a way in that case to deem that Playfly is not an associate entity of Nebraska Athletics? We will find out in a week whether that will be whether this whole thing's going to be turned upside down, essentially, with the CSE.
1: Yeah, and a lot of people kind of waiting on that to see where things go. Are you can you do play-by-play on relay races?
0: I think a lot of memorization would have to take place. Whoever this is absolutely smoking the rest of the competition.
1: Yeah. They won it last year. They were talking about it. I missed the lane assignments. I think Nebraska was in the ninth.
0: Nebraska was in nine.
1: I think it was third or fourth that they finished.
0: So we just run the 4x100? We'll be on?
1: Yeah, I was like glad that you were drowning on and on. I don't know what you were talking about,
0: by the
1: way.
0: Thank you very much. So what did we...
1: I think it was third or fourth, but so you have to have the top two or the one of the best times. Where was it? Did you guys see where the placement was? No. They haven't done the final times
0: yet. We have not seen the final times, but we were... Nebraska was on the outside lane, nine.
1: So, well, we'll have maybe an update for you here coming up, but got to get to a break. Coming up next, how about the Bananas are in town? They are underway at Haymarket Park right now.
0: I was watching. I'm watching.
1: You're watching. Unfortunate news, Christopher will not be calling the game on
0: tomorrow. It's unfortunate. We were going to do a whole montage, by the way, on Monday.
1: But we were going to have, we had all these big plans planned, but unfortunately, he got the kibosh. He will be there as a media member, though, so we'll still get full breakdowns from Camden. And
0: I've heard they might strip his media access, too.
1: Well, that's unfortunate. Yeah. We'll see. It just keeps getting worse and worse as the day goes on. But, so we're going to hear more about the Bananas and what how it's going to affect Memorial Stadium and how it's going to look here coming up tomorrow night. So stick around. That conversation coming up next here on Sports Nightly. 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
11: 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It's been almost a year's time. Eric Olson joins us, and he's been a kind of a big help in getting the bananas situated here. They're going to be at Haymarket Park tonight, but the big show will be certainly Saturday, Memorial Stadium. Stadium's getting ready for everything for the show on Saturday. Eric, how's the week been for you? A lot of different things going on.
12: Yeah, it's been good. A lot of things going on, a lot of things hitting my desk, a lot of meetings, contingency plans. We're thinking about everything right now, so we're just trying to cross our T's, dot our I's, and we're in a really good spot right now, so it's kind of like one of those things where we're just paying attention to the details.
11: Mm-hmm. And, you know, those details are things that you learn more about as you host more events, specifically in this building, mm-hmm. right? Memorial Stadium. It's different. You guys hosted Zach Bryan here, I believe that was late April,
12: yep,
11: right?
12: 25th, yep.
11: What are some of the things? We talked to Troy after that. It was, you know, the first big event in a while outside of football, right? Concert event. What are some of the things that you took away from that maybe you're taking into this?
12: Well, I think the big thing is with these special events is every single one is different. So it'd be naive to think that you're going into a special event that everything's going to work out perfectly. There's going to be something that goes wrong, or you're going to get a curveball you weren't expecting, pun intended, right? So I think, you know, being ready for the unexpected, I think, was a big thing. For Zach Bryan, obviously, we got hammered with one of the hardest weather patterns I think any event has to deal with, any outdoor event has to deal with. And so we learned a lot about that. I think the biggest thing for us was we did a really good job hashing out communication plans internally, but I think getting that out to the fans externally, we could have done a little bit better at. And rest assured, for this event, we are all buttoned up on that front. We've learned a lot from that one. And for this one, we're in really good shape on that communication plan. Weather plan really doesn't change much. Our IAP doesn't really change much. However, you know, just being better at communication and having those people in the building, we're going to be able to flush it out a lot better if it comes to it for this event.
11: Fully sold out show, correct?
12: Correct.
11: Memorial Stadium.
12: Yep.
11: How fast did those tickets go?
12: You know, I don't have the exact time, but we're talking a matter of days, if not hours. The Bananas obviously have been around for a little bit. They're growing their brand. They've got four or five teams that they've grown now into. It's one of the biggest shows in showbiz, and they deliver every bit of a sold out show they're promising us. So we're treating it like a football game. It's all hands on deck. It's a full blown football game for us. And that's kind of how we're treating it, with obviously some wrinkles.
11: And they'll be at Haymarket tonight. Of course, the show on Saturday here at Memorial Stadium. When did the Bananas arrive here to maybe scope out Memorial Stadium? When did that process begin?
12: Yeah, so, I mean, they came, I want to say they came for a site visit back in, I want to say January. Mm-hmm. It was freezing. It was actually the coldest day of the entire year. Like, it was frigid. And then they get here, and all of a sudden we have a heat wave and a heat advisory. So both ends of the spectrum with them. But they came back in January. They saw everything. They kind of saw the back of house rooms, saw the field. That's where when we actually decided where home plate was going to be, actually physically on the field. They actually traveled with a little T-ball home plate. They pulled out of the backpack and said, this is where home plate's going, which was kind of cool. I thought that was funny. And then from there, obviously, it was plans, planning, meetings, all leading up to this month. And the first person arrived on Tuesday, and then they've all kind of been trickling in mm-hmm. Wednesday, Thursday this week. You know, basically the whole team is here, obviously, with the game tonight at Haymarket. But a lot of folks are obviously in the stadium getting ready. Merchandise stands are starting to get set up, those kinds of things. So it's full bore now.
11: And we've seen it at Clemson. We were talking before, you were at Florida State when they were there at Doak Campbell Stadium. They've done a lot of different college stadiums. They've done some NFL stadiums. It's a unique setup. So let me ask you this. Where is home plate going to be? What is that going to look like?
12: It's going to be in the southeast corner of Memorial Stadium, right in front of the sideline club. So those folks that are sitting in the sideline club, you're in luck. Those are awesome seats. Mm-hmm. You're going to be within feet of the players as they walk to and from home plate and everything. There's going to be a lot of interaction for those fans, which is really cool. Probably the most unique seat in the house on Saturday. So that's where it is. And, you know, we obviously it's a baseball field, right? So we have, it's a full size dimension field, infield, like you would see in any college or pro baseball stadium. obviously the dimensions of the outfield fence are a little unique. They actually, the Bananas strategically tried to set up the dimensions so that they the last two digits of each of the dimensions mirrored some of our national championship years in football. So I think down the left field line's like 194, down the center field is like 196 or 7 or something like that. Or sorry, 297, and then right field is like 390s. I forget what it is, but they tried to tie in the facility and the pay homage to the history of where they're playing.
11: Yeah, that's super unique because you want to be unique to each venue and each school that you play at. Talking with Eric Olson, a member of the special events division, taking on the Savannah Bananas here. You've been a huge part of it, kind of that whole deal and getting them here. And of course, Saturday will be the big show. When was the first contact that you made with the Bananas? Like, how long has this been in the making to getting them here?
12: Yeah, I mean, for instance, they reached out for next season like 4 months ago, right? Mm-hmm. And obviously, we're not able to be in a position to host next season, but they start their process over a year out. They do a bid process, so they collect bids from all these different facilities. They obviously want to hit areas they've never been in before, hit facilities they've never been in before, and obviously this was one of them, center of America. And so it's really easy to route to, right? And they knew how awesome our fan base was, and so that's why they wanted to add like a second game to kind of get just a couple extra fans to be able to see the product, which is the Haymarket game, which is really cool. So, the Bananas actually don't really play smaller baseball parks anymore, but they're making an exception just because they know how much anticipation is in Lincoln for these events.
11: Yeah, at Haymarket Park tonight, and of course Memorial Stadium on Saturday. You know, the anticipation for more events, right? You have one more concert here this summer, but of course the massive renovation is going to take things over in the stadium. How does that change sort of your outlook? I'm sure you're looking now at 2028 and beyond about how you're scheduling these things.
12: Yeah, so I mean, obviously, like in my world, we focus on some of the smaller wedding rehearsal dinners, those kinds of things. Focus on Devaney and how we can leverage Devaney Arena and some of those other Olympic sport venues that we have. Beautiful venues, by the way, that I feel like don't get used enough. So we're really focusing our efforts on that, but we're also doing a lot of outreach. We're talking with promoters. We're talking, you know, with other people in showbiz. We're actually going to be traveling to different areas, meeting with different clients and promoters to kind of almost pitch the new Memorial Stadium and what it's going to be like and who wants to christen that thing come 28 and beyond from a special event standpoint, of course, right? So we're going to be actively, you know, kind of hitting the ground, traveling a little bit and getting out, maybe to Nashville, maybe out to L.A., and just meeting with people and trying to just say, hey, we're kind of in the showbiz business to stay, right? And we want to be competitive venue to be able to land any recording act or any kind of event, whether it's a monster truck rally, whether it's a concert, whatever. We want to be a venue that's a destination that people want to come to and that artists want to play.
11: That's a huge part of this renovation outside of obviously what football Saturdays look like, but what Saturdays look like in the summer and what every day, 365, you want to make this a revenue generator, not just here, but, you know, the renovations at Devaney as well and everything around here. Just how much of a game changer do you think this massive renovation is for, again, going out and getting some of the top line acts?
12: I mean, it's big. I think right now we're hampered a little bit, I think, on green room space. I think just some of the logistics and operations and how we service our fans, we have challenges with. I think this project is really going to ease all of those issues that we face right now. So while we're, you know, we got to get through these next couple big events, and then get to a couple years of kind of just, like I say, like hitting the ground and trying to recruit a little bit, if you will. When that thing comes back online, I think it's really going to be a destination for acts to want to play. And, whether it's the amenities, in the green rooms or whether it's just, fan circulation, concessions, merchandise areas that our clients can tap into. We're kind of thinking about all those different areas as we, you know, put the finishing touches on this thing over the next couple of years. And you know, super excited to see it. It's going to be a learning curve, right? We're going to have to learn a whole new facility. We're going to have to learn all the ins and outs. Like, there's going to be some learning involved there, which we're obviously open to and excited for, but certainly looking forward to really christening that facility and getting that thing going.
11: I love the aspect of recruiting. Like, everybody's recruiting around here. You have the football staff, all the sports staffs, and you guys are doing the same thing. Eric Olson of Special Events joining us with the Bananas at Memorial Stadium this Saturday, a sold-out event. What advice would you give people arriving to this event on Saturday? Maybe time before the gates open? What time are the gates open? When should they arrive? What are some of the policies they need to know?
12: Yeah, so we actually have a website. So Huskers.com is our main website. So I'd encourage you guys to go there. There's a big banner that says, Savannah Bananas or whatever. You click that banner. That'll take you to all the information you need to know, timeline, what you can bring in, what you can't bring in. So I'll leave you guys to do your own kind of research there on that. But what I will say is the plaza party will start at 2 o'clock with player autograph signing. So they'll have a little bit of a band up there on the stage playing their deal. Players will come out. They'll have the Bananas and the firefighters. So I think the Bananas come first and the firefighters or vice versa. It's all online. I would check that out. Get a player autograph, meet the players. They're there to meet you guys and to see everybody and sign autographs and take photos. And so, that's going on at 2 o'clock. That plaza party will wrap up around 4:30. Gates open at 4:30, and then it's just normal gate flow like a football game. So we'll have about 2 hours before the actual show starts at 6:30, but first pitch won't be till 7 o'clock. So as long as you get here early, you'll have plenty of, you'll have the easy time getting in. We anticipate a slow build up throughout the day, right? So, you know, at 2 o'clock when that plaza party starts, it's not going to be all 80,000 people there. We expect, 5,000, 10,000, but slowly but surely, as you start getting closer to that 4:30 range, folks are going to start coming up to that plaza party. We're anticipating 30,000 to 40,000 people at that plaza party over there on the east side. If for those that remember, College Game Day back in the day was here. Picture that times about three, and so just be ready for that as you try to approach the stadium from the east side as we get closer to gates. But if parking lot's open at 10 o'clock, so get here. Merchandise opens right at 10 o'clock as well. Get here. Get your merch. Encourage you guys to buy merch early because the merchandise stands are a little bit lesser inside than they have been in previous facilities. So grab your merch outside. There's plenty of merch opportunities. We have a big, big tent in Lot 12, the East Loop on the east side of the stadium. Grab your merch and then come on in. Merch that is purchased outside will be able to be brought in to the facility. So all that will be on a kind of a PA gate read that we have, a welcome message around all of our PA at our gates. So, fans can look forward to all of that come game day.
11: Yeah, a lot of great information there. Chatting with Eric Olson of Special Events. And game day for you, what does that look like? I mean, are you running around or do you get to be a fan?
12: Well,
11: this
12: so it's an interesting question. Part of me likes to stop and take it in a little bit because you work so hard and you become so consumed with the event, almost obsessed. Like, if you ask my wife, like, I haven't seen her in like the last, week or so. So I think for me, it's getting here. It's touching base with all the different players that I know are going to be here early. I'll probably get here at 7 a.m., touch base with all those folks, make sure my staff is good, go over our game plan, our internal game plan, set them on their way running. And then, I'll probably get some work done, honestly, get to my desk, get a little email out, get a little, caught up there. And then it's just out to the facility, making sure operationally, the plaza party is going off without a hitch outside. Then obviously you move inside to the venue for the game. My primary role on game day is being on the field and making sure I'm the direct liaison to both the firefighters and the Bananas. And so just making sure they have everything they need from our side of things, from the venue side of things. That's my main goal. And we all have our different roles that all of our staff, our internal staff, so event manager, special events, we've got all of our positions. And then obviously our great partners in our facilities and capital planning staff, they're out there doing their thing, making sure the venue operates smoothly as we're used to in the fall.
11: Mm-hmm. No, a lot of great stuff there, and you can just... You'd see how much work goes into this. I mean, it is a lot of work. And you mentioned some of the other spaces too. I'm interested when Devaney's renovation is done, and that's going to be a 10,000 seat building, right? Mm-hmm. So do you foresee concerts and things there that like unique acts that could be, that's a whole different, that's kind of like us in certain places, a kind of a smaller college basketball arena that like, but obviously we know what that's like for volleyball, but for concerts and comedians and things like that, that's a gem over there.
12: Yeah. I mean, so obviously scheduling is going to be tricky. A lot of these acts that travel these smaller venues, and I consider Devaney a smaller venue, if you will, they're routing their shows 5-6 months in advance, mm-hmm. maybe sometimes. And so the way that our schedule works and how busy that building is from all of our Olympic sports, and it's obviously Husker volleyball, it's their practice facility, and just getting you know, a date on the calendar is going to be tricky for us. So, you know, I don't want to promise a consistent, steady schedule of concerts, if you will, or comedians. I will say that I think the market is hungry for a good comedy, good couple of comedy shows. We obviously we work very closely with PBA, and we understand their schedule and what they're trying to bring in. So we're not stepping on each other's toes. We're very locked tight and lockstep, I guess, if you will, making sure that we aren't cannibalizing efforts with each other. That's a big thing that myself and Tim at PBA, we really make sure we're together on. I think that the sky's the limit. I think, you know, in talking with some people in the region that know show business, I think, you know, this market is really looking at there's no real good indoor venue for a 2,000 to 4,000 or 5,000 seat concert venue end stage, right? You've got the amphitheater that's outside mostly summer, right? Or the Pinewood, I think they call it the Pinewood Bowl. And you got PBA, which obviously is conducive to those larger shows, 10,000, 12,000 shows, the bigger tours. I think there's some sort of a happy medium in there where that we can find without cannibalizing efforts with our city partners and our everybody that we've kind of got in our inner circle. So, you know, those are conversations that we're having right now. We're developing budgets. We've got a couple of dates that we're earmarking right now that nothing is coming to fruition as of yet. But there could be something on the horizon in the near future, so we're excited.
11: Yeah, there is a lot of sports at Devaney, so it's a lot tougher to kind of schedule, like you said, out in advance. But it is a building that certainly is unique, and there's relationships, too, with PBA, like you mentioned, and all that stuff is out there as well that you have to deal with. Eric, thanks so much for joining us. I mean, this is a lot of work and a lot of time in the making for this event, and enjoy it. Enjoy the fruits of your labor here. Saturday, it's a sold-out event. The Savannah Bananas are here at Memorial Stadium. It's going to be unique. It's going to be different, but it's going to be fun. And a huge thanks to you and your team and the work that you've put in.
12: Thank you, Kyle. Thanks for having me.
11: Eric Olson of Special Events. And again, the Savannah Bananas are at Haymarket tonight, but also they're at Memorial Stadium on Saturday. Get here early. Have fun. Enjoy it. And we look forward to the Bananas being here in Lincoln. Back with more of the show right after this.
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23: 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Welcome back to Sports Nightly. Well, unfortunately, when we left you, we were not sure of the 4x100-meter relay standing. They did not qualify for the finals, but plenty of events still to come for Nebraska women's track and field. The men are leading currently, so they had a big day yesterday, as mentioned. So we'll continue to hopefully – they only have one more competitor left tomorrow, so hopefully they can, I don't know, hold on to that lead. But the women certainly have a number of competitors that could rack up points today. So still have the 4x400 later on today, the shot put, the javelin. And so, as Kyle mentioned earlier, Axelina Johansson, one of the most decorated Husker athletes of all time. But we were watching the steeplechase, and that looks like a terrible event.
24: Torture.
23: To compete.
24: Torture.
23: And Camden is the track guy. He ran it in high school and cross country.
25: Yeah, I didn't do steeplechase, but
23: he was explaining it to us.
25: In track, I did the 800.
24: 800, so how far is that?
25: Like half mile.
24: Okay.
23: It's two laps.
25: It's basically just a sprint, though.
24: Two laps.
23: No.
25: It's two laps.
23: Yeah, two laps.
25: Yeah, because 400.
23: Here we go with math again.
25: 400 plus 400.
23: Math.
24: Did Josh do it in high school and or he didn't? He went to Nebraska, so he didn't do it in college. Oh, okay. I didn't know that. But he's a big runner,
25: yes.
24: So that's why I ask.
25: Yeah.
23: All right, well, we are bringing back Joke of the Week consistently. We've had it a few times here or there, but it's consistently back now as we have introduced a few other segments, summer segments here. Joke of the Week is a staple in the summer.
24: Until Camden, it was unceremoniously hit in the back of the head.
23: You have
24: chair.
23: No idea.
25: You've How many years
23: here,
25: has it
23: you
25: been
23: have
25: now?
23: Not even been
25: it's
23: here
25: been a couple
23: one
25: years
23: year.
25: That we've had it now.
23: Three.
25: Yeah.
23: We did it before you guys got here, so... Yeah. It's been, it's been a staple. So we have brought it back. Camden Cone is in the hot seat tonight. He claims he's got
25: Hopefully.
23: A really good one.
25: I hope so.
23: So you guys know the drill. You can let us know what you think and how you rate the joke. So you ready, Camden?
25: I'm ready. All right, ready?
23: Ready.
25: All right, well, guys, I went to the grocery store the other day, had to get a couple of things, right? And I needed some bananas. while I was there, the produce clerk, produce clerk was restocking, and he told me that they weren't going to make bananas any longer. And obviously, I was slightly alarmed, and I asked why not. And the clerk told me that they're already long enough.
24: I don't know. You got it. Chris, do you have any cricket sounds over there? First of all, the momentum of the joke was disrespected when Jess had interrupted the joke.
25: Slightly,
24: so we apologize on this side of the desk. Yes.
0: No,
24: so,
0: but I just said bananas because it's banana week.
24: The rating.
25: Yeah, so
24: of
25: I was like going with Savannah Bananas, okay, too. I was like, I got to go on theme.
0: The clerk said they don't make them anymore.
24: You know what the best jokes are? The ones that you have to explain.
25: I mean, yeah. That's fine. I'll pull a David today. David had to explain all his jokes. So
24: what do you guys rate?
25: It's okay.
0: Well,
24: that isn't a number score, Chris. I need a number score.
0: So you got it. Wow.
25: Wow. That's tough.
24: 4, 5, 2?
0: Yeah, ooh. Children of the Corn is a very tough rater.
24: Crypto
0: anyways.
24: Went 9.5.
0: Two is really. I think that's the lowest score I've ever seen.
24: Camden spelled his name wrong is cool.
0: That's some crypto. If he doesn't give you a 10. No, but 2, I think that is literally the lowest score I've ever seen.
25: Dukes
0: since
25: was
0: we
25: better.
0: Started.
25: The one that.
0: No, one that I'm didn't not make saying any that. Sense. But this gives you an early 6.5.
25: Okay. That's fine.
0: Art in Los Angeles says banana joke. I give it a 7. I'm ready to give out some 10 rankings for
24: Art's,
0: a
24: if Art's
0: buzz,
24: only
0: buzz
24: giving you a 7,
0: B.
25: I know.
0: LOL.
25: Well, GB. B and banana both start with B.
24: Yes, they do.
25: So, give me some points for that.
0: Oh, boy.
24: You know what? It's always...
0: Dryce gives you an 8.
25: Okay.
24: I give you...
25: it's pretty bad if it's not a 10.
24: I give you, for effort, I give you a 10.
25: Okay.
24: For the joke, I give you a 2.2.
25: Wow.
0: So, average that out.
25: I'm
24: you're somewhere in the middle.
25: Place.
24: That's math I don't have in my head
0: 6.
24: Right now.
0: 10 plus 2 divided by...
24: Okay, first of all...
25: Hey, anything above a 6, I'll take.
0: Oh, boy. All right, well...
24: Look, it's...
25: Well, no more joke of the week, then. Two bad ones in a row, so guess we just have to cancel it.
0: No, whoever does it next week, Chris, Maddie, you guys got to step it up. Whoever needs to hit a home run next week, I guess, to level out the average. But
24: you know what? I like what he did there with bananas because he was getting in the theme.
0: Mm-hmm.
25: I was trying.
24: He understood what we were going for, what we've been talking about. So I think he was in a corner. He was in a corner of saying, hey, I got to talk bananas.
0: Andrew, 2.2, not just a 2.
25: Not just a 2.
0: Oscar and Hanover, 7. Fun joke. But lots of love.
25: It's all over the place.
0: Lots of love from the chat. Lots
25: it's
0: of love.
25: All over the place.
0: All right, we got to get to break. We're back to wrap up the show next.
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0: I mean, I hear four, and right as you hear four, it hit the golf cart, and I was right in front of the golf cart, and my heart, it took like two more holes to stop racing.
24: Because
0: it was a long, it wasn't like it was a chip shot.
24: It's a rite of passage.
0: It was like, and that's what my brother was saying. He's like, everybody's got to have one of those.
24: You got to have one of those. Look, you never want it to come to a four, but sometimes, you know, your golf game gets away from you, and you just got to yell four every once in a while. Sometimes a little bit late. Sometimes there's some close calls, but that's what makes you elite in this sport.
0: Boy, it was, quite the experience.
24: That would have been a way to go, tell you that.
0: Oh, yeah. So I guess now I'm officially a golfer if I've had that experience.
24: So you're in a golf league?
0: Yep, ladies golf league. So I do that when I can. I'm a shared partner with a lady. So this was my week. And so, yeah, I it's fun. It's great. But that was only my second time because it's been busy.
24: What'd you shoot?
0: Well, I didn't even keep score.
24: You didn't keep score?
0: No. It's not like super competitive. They'll have scramble nights, but I just basically am trying to get better so I can help my dad on the Father's Day tournament.
24: So this is, and then you're,
0: so I'm telling you this all to say the next time we'll chat, I guess, once I get back, we'll know where I stand in the Father's Day tournament. So
24: there's a lot of pressure there.
0: Yeah, I know. And I had to give myself a timeout yesterday because I got so frustrated with myself. But so.
24: So you just didn't play a hole? Like, how did that work?
0: Sat out a hole, yeah.
24: You sat out an entire hole.
0: Drove the cart and caddied. Told my partner, hey, you need a 7-iron for that.
24: That's why I don't golf anymore. It's mentally exhausting.
0: Oh, well, final few seconds left for us. So, again, tomorrow night, best of series continues with Nebraska, Oklahoma, inside the Pentagon earlier this year for Nebraska. Men's basketball was exciting. One of those very exciting games to start off the season before they entered Big Ten Conference. But I think that was when you started to really feel like this team maybe had something special. So that'll be fun to listen to. And then we'll be back on Monday for a full 2-hour show. Nebraska track and field, again, underway all weekend long, so we'll be able to recap that as well. So, have a great weekend. Thanks to Maddie Mills, Camden Cohn.
24: There it is.
0: Christopher Sullivan Diaz. I've been telling him. I'd thank him all
24: bananas.
0: Week. Kyle Crooks. I'm Jessica Cootie. Have a great weekend, Husker Nation.
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1: News. I'm Carmen Roberts. President Trump abruptly cancels planned military strikes on Iran, declaring a peace deal is imminent and that a signing and time will be announced shortly.
2: Subject to finalization of documents, we should get done over the next few days. We'll probably have a signing maybe in Europe, and it's a great thing.
1: And Axios reports an Iranian state news agency did not confirm the deal, saying only there is a possibility. Well, the prospect sent U.S. crude lower and U.S. stocks soaring. The Dow leaped 930 points. And the World Cup officially kicked off today as Mexico beat South Africa 2-1, 2-0 in Mexico City. Shakira and other performers opened the game on the pitch. This is more than just a game. 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
12: Lulz will offer on 56 tonight under clear skies, westerly winds 5 to 10 miles per hour. Bright sunshine expected tomorrow, highs level off around 82. Tomorrow night, 63. Highs level off around 79 Saturday, with storms likely. 74, mainly sunny Sunday. Looking further out, 79 Monday, 83 Tuesday, and 86 on Wednesday. I'm weatherology meteorologist Laura Lockwood on News Channel Nebraska. Currently 76.
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But we'd get together in a family circle singing loud. Daddy sang bass,

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1: Lulz will be off around 56 tonight under clear skies. Westerly winds 5 to 10 miles per hour. Bright sunshine expected tomorrow. Highs level off around 82. Tomorrow night, 63. Highs level off around 79 Saturday, with storms likely. 74, mainly sunny Sunday. Looking further out, 79 Monday, 83 Tuesday, and 86 on Wednesday. I'm weatherology meteorologist Laura Lockwood on News Channel Nebraska. Currently, it's 73 degrees.
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2: Fox News, I'm Tom Rigotti. President Trump says the U.S. and Iran have reached a settlement, but it is yet to be official. Fox's Max Gordon reports.
3: We were expecting significant military action against Iran, but in a major reversal, President Trump said that these strikes would be canceled and that the U.S. and Iran had reached a memorandum of understanding, which could be signed in the coming days. Now, there is no specific deal that's been outlined.
2: Trump says Iran has agreed not to seek a nuclear weapon. President Trump resorts to Plan B to replace Tulsi Gabbard as Director of National Intelligence, as a key terror-fighting tool is set to expire.
4: The installation of Bill Pulte as acting DNI scuttled a fragile bipartisan compromise to renew FISA. The president nominated Jay Clayton for DNI moments after most lawmakers left the Capitol for the week. This guarantees a FISA lapse.
2: That's Fox's Chad Pergam on Capitol Hill. 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
8: Lulz will off around 56 tonight under clear skies. Westerly winds 5 to 10 miles per hour. Bright sunshine expected tomorrow. Highs level off around 82. Tomorrow night, 63. Highs level off around 79. Saturday, with storms likely. 74, mainly sunny. Sunday, looking further out, 79. Monday, 83. Tuesday, and 86 on Wednesday. I'm weatherology meteorologist Laura Lockwood on News Channel Nebraska. Currently, it's 70 degrees.
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0: 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Jeff Quinn is bringing his magic to the Morton James Public Library Saturday, June 20th at 10 o'clock. Come on out to enjoy a free, fun magic show no matter your age. Call for more details. 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
3: News Channel Nebraska AccuWeather.
4: Lulls will off around 56 tonight under clear skies. Westerly winds 5 to 10 miles per hour. Bright sunshine expected tomorrow. Highs level off around 82. Tomorrow night, 63. Highs level off around 79 Saturday, with storms likely. 74, mainly sunny Sunday. Looking further out, 79 Monday, 83 Tuesday, and 86 on Wednesday. I'm weatherology meteorologist Laura Lockwood on News Channel Nebraska. Currently, it's 68 degrees.
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3: I'm Ted Linder. President Trump announcing that the U.S. and Iran have come to a great settlement, a deal to end the war in Iran, and claims it's being finalized.
4: They will not only not have, they will not purchase, develop in any way, any shape, in any way, shape, or form, a nuclear weapon. They will not have a nuclear weapon.
3: The U.S. blockade on the Strait of Hormuz will immediately be lifted when the documents are signed, possibly this weekend, the president says, in Europe. And the opening of the Gordie Howe Bridge connecting the U.S. and Canada delayed Thursday due to what the Windsor-Detroit Bridge Authority called outstanding issues. Canada's Prime Minister Mark Carney telling reporters Wednesday it'll take a few more weeks.
5: For a bridge that is going to be in place and serve Canadians, Americans, others for decades, the question of a few weeks is time well spent.
3: The bridge will connect the two countries via Detroit, and it's jointly owned by Canada and Michigan. 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
9: Lulz will off around 56 tonight under clear skies, westerly winds 5 to 10 miles per hour. Bright sunshine expected tomorrow, highs level off around 82. Tomorrow night, 63. Highs level off around 79 Saturday, with storms likely 74, mainly sunny Sunday. Looking further out, 79 Monday, 83 Tuesday, and 86 on Wednesday. I'm weatherology meteorologist Laura Lockwood on News Channel Nebraska. Currently, it's 68 degrees.
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2: Lulz will be off around 56 tonight under clear skies, westerly winds 5 to 10 miles per hour. Bright sunshine expected tomorrow, highs level off around 82. Tomorrow night, 63. Highs level off around 79 Saturday, with storms likely. 74, mainly sunny Sunday. Looking further out, 79 Monday, 83 Tuesday, and 86 on Wednesday. I'm weatherology meteorologist Laura Lockwood on News Channel Nebraska. Currently, it's 66 degrees.
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How old do you think I am? He said. I said, well, I didn't know. He said, I turned 65 about 11 months ago. I was sitting

said, women think about themselves when menfolk ain't around. And friends are hard to find when they discover that you're down. He said, I tried it all.

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Well, I had 2 weeks vacation coming, so I thought I'd drive down to Florida, spend some time with an old friend, date a few girls, make a few parties, and just kind of live it up again. So I packed up my car, and then I called my mom in Tennessee and told her what I planned to do. She said, "Son, are you coming by?" And I said, "Mom, I'm really pushed for time, but I'll see you in a week or two." And I was driving through this little town in Georgia when I remembered today's Mama's birthday. Well, I thought I'll just stop and wire some flowers. Shouldn't take too long. Then I'll be on my way. So I walked in the flower shop, and the first thing I saw was this little boy with his eyes full of tears. I said, "What's wrong, son?" He said, "Mama loves roses, and today's her birthday, and I haven't seen her in almost

He said, I live with Grandma now, but I promised Mama some roses, cause I talk to her all the time. I wanted to give her 5, cause that's how old I am. But the lady said I couldn't buy them with just a dime. Well, the little fella's story kind of touched my heart, so I told the lady to give him what he wanted and charge it to me. Then I told her I needed to wire 12 roses to my mama up in Chapel Hill, Tennessee. I looked around and the little boy was gone. But all of a sudden the door flew open and he come running back in. He said, Mister, I forgot to thank you for the roses. He smiled and shook my hand and ran back out again. Well, I started on out of town, and I was feeling real proud of myself for thinking of my mama and really caring. When I looked out the window and I saw that same little boy kneeling by a grave in an old cemetery, I stopped my car and walked over to where the little boy was kneeling down. And he smiled up at me and said, this is where my mama stays. She says she sure does thank you for these pretty roses. Well, that's when I had to walk away. And I drove straight back to that flower shop and I said, lady, have you sent those flowers to Tennessee? She said, no, not yet. I said, well, never mind. I'll just take them back with me.

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2: News. I'm Chris DeMeo. President Trump says the U.S. and Iran have come to a great settlement to a deal to end the war, and it's being finalized.
3: They will not only not have, they will not purchase, develop in any way, any shape, in any way, shape, or form a nuclear weapon. They will not have a nuclear weapon.
2: The president says the U.S. blockade on the Strait of Hormuz will be lifted once the documents are signed this weekend. Pro golfer Phil Mickelson is banned from his golf club after allegations of inappropriate behavior.
4: Golf Digest reports that Mickelson is no longer welcome at the Farms Golf Club, where he's been a member for decades. After he allegedly approached a woman in the clubhouse this spring and made non-consensual physical contact with her, officials at the Farms then reviewed and investigated the incident and told the 55-year-old to leave the premises.
2: That's Fox's Tony Genualdo reporting. 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
8: Lulz will off around 56 tonight under clear skies. Westerly winds 5 to 10 miles per hour. Bright sunshine expected tomorrow. Highs level off around 82. Tomorrow night, 63. Highs level off around 79. Saturday, with storms likely. 74, mainly sunny. Sunday, looking further out, 79. Monday, 83. Tuesday, and 86 on Wednesday. I'm weatherology meteorologist Laura Lockwood on News Channel Nebraska. Currently, it's 66 degrees.
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0: 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The Nebraska City Jaycees are hosting an American History Trivia Competition this Sunday from 1 to 3. Jaycees and the America 250 Nebraska City Committee will take registration until 12:50 Sunday afternoon at the First United Methodist Church at 1023 First Avenue. 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

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Yeah. Okay. Where 1, 2, 3, 4. 1, 2, 3, 4.

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3: The most famous of all the voodoo queens that ever existed is Marie Laveau down in Louisiana. A lot of weird, ungodly tales about Marie. She's supposed to have a lot of magic potions.

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1: News Channel Nebraska AccuWeather. Lows will be around 56 tonight under clear skies. Westerly winds 5 to 10 miles per hour. Bright sunshine expected tomorrow. Highs level off around 82. Tomorrow night, 63. Highs level off around 79. Saturday, with storms likely. 74, mainly sunny. Sunday, looking further out, 79. Monday, 83. Tuesday, and 86 on Wednesday. I'm weatherology meteorologist Laura Lockwood on News Channel Nebraska. Currently, it's 66 degrees.
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1: News. I'm Ted Linder. President Trump announcing Thursday the U.S. and Iran have come to a great settlement, a deal to end the war in Iran, and claims it's being finalized.
2: They will not only not have, they will not purchase, develop in any way, any shape, in any way, shape, or form, a nuclear weapon. They will not have a nuclear weapon.
1: The U.S. blockade on the Strait of Hormuz will be immediately lifted when the documents are signed, possibly this weekend, according to the president in Europe. And the New Mexico Department of Health announced a Santa Fe County woman has died from the plague. Officials say the State Department of Health is the first case of human plague in New Mexico this year. The State Department of Health says it'll work to conduct an environmental assessment to determine any ongoing risks. And the Carolina Hurricanes are now just one win away from the franchise's second ever Stanley Cup championship. They defeated the Vegas Golden Knights Thursday night 4-2 to take a 3-2 lead in the series. Game 6 will be in Vegas Sunday night. 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

0: A look at the extended forecast, 79 Monday, 83 Tuesday, and 86 on Wednesday. I'm weatherology meteorologist Laura Lockwood on News Channel Nebraska. Right now, it's 63 degrees.
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5: Lows are on 56 overnight under clear skies. West winds 5 to 10 miles per hour. Sunny skies. Friday, highs around 82. Friday night, 63. Thunderstorms likely. Saturday, highs around 79. 73, mainly clear skies. Sunday. Taking a look at the extended forecast. 79 Monday, 83 Tuesday, and 86 on Wednesday. I'm weatherology meteorologist Laura Lockwood on News Channel Nebraska. Right now, it's 63 degrees.
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2: Fox News, I'm Chris DeMeo. President Trump says the U.S. and Iran have come to a great settlement to a deal to end the war, and it's being finalized.
3: They will not only not have, they will not purchase, develop in any way, any shape, in any way, shape, or form a nuclear weapon. They will not have a nuclear weapon.
2: The president says the U.S. blockade on the strait will be lifted once the documents are signed this weekend. Stanley Cup playoffs, the Carolina Hurricanes topped the Vegas Golden Knights in Game 5.
4: Jordan Staal with the goal in the first period. He has a goal in each of the first five games of this final, becoming one of five players to accomplish that feat all time. Andrei Svechnikov had two goals for Carolina as well, as they come away with a 4-2 victory.
2: Fox's Tony Genualdo, Game 6 Sunday night in Vegas. Carolina can clinch with a win, clinch the cup with a win. 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
8: Lows are on 56 overnight under clear skies. West winds 5 to 10 miles per hour. Sunny skies Friday, highs around 82. Friday night 63. Thunderstorms likely Saturday, highs around 79. 73, mainly clear skies Sunday. Taking a look at the extended forecast, 79 Monday, 83 Tuesday, and 86 on Wednesday. I'm weatherology meteorologist Laura Lockwood on News Channel Nebraska. Right now, it's 61 degrees.
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1: Lows are on 56 overnight under clear skies. West winds 5 to 10 miles per hour. Sunny skies. Friday, highs around 82. Friday night, 63. Thunderstorms likely. Saturday, highs around 79. 73, mainly clear skies. Sunday. Taking a look at the extended forecast, 79 Monday, 83 Tuesday, and 86 on Wednesday. I'm weatherology meteorologist Laura Lockwood on News Channel Nebraska. Right now, it's 61 degrees.
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6: News. I'm Ted Linder. President Trump announcing Thursday that the U.S. and Iran have come to a great settlement, a deal to end the war in Iran, and claim it's being finalized.
7: They will not only not have, they will not purchase, develop in any way, any shape, in any way, shape, or form, a nuclear weapon. They will not have a nuclear weapon.
6: The U.S. blockade of the Strait of Hormuz will immediately be lifted when the documents are signed, possibly this weekend, according to the president, in Europe. The Carolina Hurricanes now just one win away from the franchise's second-ever Stanley Cup championship. They defeated the Vegas Golden Knights Thursday night 4-2 and take a 3-2 lead in the series. Game 6 will be in Vegas Sunday night. Today marks 10 years since the massacre of dozens at an LGBTQ nightclub in Orlando, Florida.
8: A decade has passed since 49 people were killed when a gunman opened fire inside the Pulse nightclub in Orlando, Florida, and an annual observance is planned.
6: Fox's Tanya J. Powers. 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
2: Weather. Lows are on 56 overnight under clear skies. West winds 5 to 10 miles per hour. Sunny skies. Friday, highs around 82. Friday night, 63. Thunderstorms likely. Saturday, highs around 79. 73, mainly clear skies. Sunday. Taking a look at the extended forecast. 79 Monday, 83 Tuesday, and 86 on Wednesday. I'm weatherology meteorologist Laura Lockwood on News Channel Nebraska. Right now, it's 61 degrees.
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Here's a song I wrote on a plane between Dallas and Austin. Going to El Paso. Whoops. Now this is what gave us the idea to come down here. This is a song about a guy that probably did as much for our kind of music as anybody.

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3: Lows around 56 overnight under clear skies. West winds 5 to 10 miles per hour. Sunny skies. Friday, highs around 82. Friday night, 63. Thunderstorms likely. Saturday, highs around 79. 73, mainly clear skies. Sunday. Taking a look at the extended forecast, 79 Monday, 83 Tuesday, and 86 on Wednesday. I'm weatherology meteorologist Laura Lockwood on News Channel Nebraska. Right now, it's 61 degrees.
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5: Fox News, I'm Chris DeMeo. President Trump says the U.S. and Iran have come to a great settlement to a deal to end the war, and it's being finalized.
6: They will not only not have, they will not purchase, develop in any way, any shape, in any way, shape, or form, a nuclear weapon. They will not have a nuclear weapon.
5: The president says the U.S. blockade on the Strait of Hormuz will be lifted once the documents are signed this weekend. The first World Cup game for the U.S. men's national team is tonight.
7: The team faces Paraguay in its opening contest. These two squads faced each other in a friendly last November, which saw benches clear in stoppage time. It should lead to a great opening contest in this World Cup, with the Americans trying to silence the critics.
5: Fox's Tony Genualdo. Stocks soaring yesterday, the Dow finishing up more than 900 points. The NASDAQ and the S&P 500 also ending in positive territory. 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
3: Lows are on 56 overnight under clear skies. West winds 5 to 10 miles per hour. Sunny skies Friday, highs around 82. Friday night 63. Thunderstorms likely Saturday, highs around 79. 73, mainly clear skies Sunday. Taking a look at the extended forecast, 79 Monday, 83 Tuesday, and 86 on Wednesday. I'm weatherology meteorologist Laura Lockwood on News Channel Nebraska. Right now, 60.
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3: Breaker 19, this here's a rubber duck. You got a copy on me, Big Ben, come on. Yeah, 10-4, Big Ben, for sure, for sure. By golly, it's clean, clear to Flagtown, come on. Yeah, it's a big 10-4 there, Big Ben. Yeah, we definitely got the front door, good buddy. Mercy sakes alive, looks like we've got us a convoy.
4: It was the dark of the moon on the 6th of June.

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1: 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But they's a roadblock up on the Cloverleaf, and them bears is wall to wall. 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
1: Well, we rolled up Interstate 44 like a rocket sled on rails. We tore up all of our swindle sheets and left them setting on the scales. By the time we hit that shy town, them bears was getting smart. They'd brought up some reinforcements from the Illinois National Guard. There's armored cars and tanks and jeeps and rigs of every size. Yeah, them chicken coops was full of bears, and choppers filled the skies. Well, we shot the line, we went for broke, with 1,000 screaming trucks, and 11 long-haired friends of Jesus in a chartreuse microbus.
0: Hey, rubber duck to Sodbuster, come on there, you have 10-4 Sodbuster. Listen, you want to put that microbus in behind that suicide jockey? Yeah, he's hauling dynamite, he needs all the help he can get.
1: Well, we laid a strip for the Jersey Shore and prepared to cross the line. I could see the bridge was lined with bears, but it didn't have a doggone dime. I says, Pigpen, this here's a rubber duck. We just ain't going to pay no toll. So we crashed the gate doing 98. I says, let that

0: 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Well, mercy sakes, good buddy, we're going to back on out here, so keep the bugs off your glass and the bears off your glass.
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2: News Channel Nebraska AccuWeather.
3: Lows are on 56 overnight under clear skies. West winds 5 to 10 miles per hour. Sunny skies. Friday, high is around 82. Friday night, 63. Thunderstorms likely. Saturday, high is around 79. 73, mainly clear skies. Sunday. Taking a look at the extended forecast, 79 Monday, 83 Tuesday, and 86 on Wednesday. I'm weatherology meteorologist Laura Lockwood on News Channel Nebraska. Right now, 60.
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2: News. I'm Ted Lindner. Today marks 10 years since the massacre of dozens at an LGBTQ nightclub in Orlando, Florida.
3: A decade has passed since 49 people were killed when a gunman opened fire inside the Pulse nightclub in Orlando, Florida, and an annual observance is planned.
2: That is Fox's Tanya J. Powers. President Trump announced on Thursday the U.S. and Iran have come to a great settlement, a deal to end the war in Iran, and claims it's being finalized.
4: They will not only not have, they will not purchase, develop in any way, any shape, in any way, shape, or form, a nuclear weapon. They will not have a nuclear weapon.
2: The U.S. blockade on the Strait of Hormuz will immediately be lifted when the documents are signed, possibly this weekend. The Carolina Hurricanes now just one win away from the franchise's second-ever Stanley Cup championship. They defeated the Vegas Golden Knights Thursday night 4-2 to take a 3-2 lead in the series. Game 6 will be in Vegas on Sunday night. 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
2: Ample sunshine expected today with daytime highs approaching 82. Winds out of the southwest, 5 to 10 miles per hour. Mainly clear tonight, lows around 63. Sunshine mixed with clouds at times. Tomorrow, thunderstorms likely. High temperatures reach up to 79. Mainly clear skies and dry. Sunday and Monday, low 70s. Sunday, upper 70s by Monday. I'm weatherology meteorologist Laura Lockwood on News Channel Nebraska. Currently, it's 61 degrees.
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2: Ample sunshine expected today with daytime highs approaching 82. Winds out of the southwest 5 to 10 miles per hour. Mainly clear tonight, lows around 63. Sunshine mixed with clouds at times tomorrow, thunderstorms likely, high temperatures reach up to 79. Mainly clear skies and dry Sunday and Monday, low 70s, Sunday upper 70s by Monday. I'm weatherology meteorologist Laura Lockwood on News Channel Nebraska. Currently, it's 61 degrees.
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3: News. I'm Chris DeMeo. President Trump says progress has been made in talks to end the war with Iran, citing what he calls a great settlement.
4: The president said, quote, discussions had been approved by Iran's leaders. What that means is yet to be determined, though the president has determined, quote, the naval blockade will remain in full force and effect until this transaction is finalized.
3: Fox's Jennifer Griffin. President Trump announcing his next pick to serve as Director of National Intelligence.
5: He's nominating Jay Clayton, the top federal prosecutor in New York's Southern District. Clayton previously served as chairman of the Securities and Exchange Commission.
3: Fox's Mark Meredith at the White House. It comes as Congress is at odds over FISA, an act allowing the government to spy on American devices to collect foreign intelligence. That job oversees the coordination of 18 intelligence agencies. 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

0: 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The Yarn Crafters Club meets on the first Wednesday of each month at the Morton James Public Library in Nebraska City. 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
2: News Channel Nebraska AccuWeather.
3: Ample sunshine expected today with daytime highs approaching 82. Winds out of the southwest 5 to 10 miles per hour. Mainly clear tonight, lows around 63. Sunshine mixed with clouds at times tomorrow. Thunderstorms likely. High temperatures reach up to 79. Mainly clear skies and dry Sunday and Monday. Low 70s. Sunday, upper 70s by Monday. I'm weatherology meteorologist Laura Lockwood on News Channel Nebraska. Currently 59.
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0: I'm Brent Barnett with Ag Headline News on Brownfield. The USDA made minimal adjustments to the domestic balance sheets for corn, soybeans, and wheat. Corn ending stocks were up 3 million bushels from May at 1.96 billion on a slight increase for old crop exports. Soybean ending stocks held at 310 million bushels. USDA made no changes to corn and soybean production. More news is next.
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7: News Channel Nebraska asks you weather.
8: Ample sunshine expected today with daytime highs approaching 82. Winds out of the southwest, 5 to 10 miles per hour. Mainly clear tonight, lows around 63. Sunshine mixed with clouds at times. Tomorrow, thunderstorms likely. High temperatures reach up to 79. Mainly clear skies and dry. Sunday and Monday, low 70s. Sunday, upper 70s by Monday. I'm weatherology meteorologist Laura Lockwood on News Channel Nebraska. Currently 59.
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The devil went down to Georgia. He was looking for a soul to steal. He was in a bind because he was way behind and he was willing to make a deal. When he came across this young man sawing on a fiddle and playing it hot, and the devil jumped up on a hickory stump and said, "Boy, let me tell you what. I guess you didn't know it, but I'm a fiddle player too. 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

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'Cause I told you once, you son of a gun.

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2: Fox News, I'm CJ Papa. President Trump, during a virtual rally last night in Georgia,
3: we ended the war with Iran.
2: Adding,
3: they have agreed never to have a nuclear weapon, something that we insisted on. That was the whole purpose. That was 95% of it. And they've done it in the most powerful way you can do it.
2: And in the Oval Office Thursday, the president spelled out a potential timeline to complete the deal.
4: It'll be soon. Maybe this weekend.
2: Axios reporting this morning, four U.S. Air Force planes have been sent to Europe to prepare for a possible signing ceremony between the U.S. and Iran. Oil is down on this Friday morning. U.S. Park Police and other first responders find the grass close to the World War II Memorial at the National Mall vandalized with the numbers 8647 written in that grass. Some believe that's a term that can mean kill the president. 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
7: From the News Channel Nebraska Newsroom, I'm Dan Swanson. Former State Senator Julie Slama is featured in a Washington Post article regarding rural customers and Elon Musk's Starlink. The article says Starlink and its satellite internet service is a lifeline for many rural customers, but prices are soaring. Slama told the newspaper that her costs for Starlink have risen $500 a year since she and her husband first moved to rural Dunbar. Slama said there is really no reasonable alternative but to pay the cost. The article says Musk opposes government subsidies that support rural broadband and says Governor Jim Pillen did not spend $400 million in the Broadband Equity Access and Deployment Program that had been allocated to the state. The article says the governor declined to deploy most of the funds, expressing hope to use the funds for other purposes. SpaceX, the parent company of Starlink, did not respond to the article. Auburn sales taxes are $29,000 below last year, 8 months into the fiscal year. September sales taxes improved by $3,500, but the last 4 months have been below the prior year. The sales tax collections are $40,000 below budget. Last year's sales tax collection of $622,000 was the first time in a decade that sales tax collections did not increase year over year. 1 year after the immigration raid at Glen Valley Foods in Omaha, community leaders, business owners, and affected families say the effects are still being felt across the metro. In June of 2025, a large-scale immigration enforcement operation at the food processing plant led to the detention of 76 people, changing the lives of many families overnight. Luis Mia was among community members who gathered Wednesday at La Plaza de la Raza and spoke about the uncertainty surrounding the detention of his mother.
8: Suddenly, my siblings and I were without our mom, and I felt responsible for stepping up and taking care of them as my mom was our sole provider. For an entire month, my innocent mom, who had never had any contact with law enforcement whatsoever, was suddenly taken like a criminal and taken away from us.
7: Roxana Cortez, legal director for the Center of Immigrant and Refugee Advancement, said the raid is leaving a mark on Omaha.
9: 1 year later, Families continue to be villainized. They continue to live with uncertainty. Their lives have become more precarious as policies change and opportunities narrow. This should concern all Nebraskans. Immigrants are not separate from Nebraska's future. They are Nebraska's future. Nearly 11% of Nebraska's population is foreign-born. More than 223,000 immigrants live, work, raise family, pay taxes, start businesses, fulfill critical workforce needs.
7: Speakers at the event encourage community members to support immigrant families and advocate for policies centered on dignity, justice, and due process. Nebraska City Utilities reports that repairs at the wastewater plant have been made, ending a bypass situation into South Table Creek. The utility reported an electrical failure, leading to the bypass beginning Monday night. The Cass County Fair is encouraging patriotic themes for its open class entries to celebrate America 250. Open class entries are welcome for special contests in traditional departments August 2nd through the 4th. Categories include quilts, photography, textile, fiber arts, baking, flowers, the grandma, grandpa, and me division, and floral hat creations. The America 250 Nebraska City Committee has a pair of events scheduled this weekend. Sarah Crook will portray a female settler, Barbara K.G. Mayhew Broadway, in Nebraska's Territorial Days. Nebraska's winding road to statehood includes an exploration of the Underground Railroad. Crook will speak at Arbor Lodge, 11:30 a.m. Saturday, June 13th. The Wildwood Historic Center will host a Crazy Quilts class, 10 a.m. to 2:30 p.m. Saturday. No experience is necessary for the hand-stitch workshop. The river stage is at 11.2 feet from the News Channel Nebraska Newsroom. I'm Dan Swanson.
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11: Ample sunshine expected today with daytime highs approaching 82. Winds out of the southwest 5 to 10 miles per hour. Mainly clear tonight, lows around 63. Sunshine mixed with clouds at times tomorrow. Thunderstorms likely. High temperatures reach up to 79. Mainly clear skies and dry Sunday and Monday. Low 70s. Sunday, upper 70s by Monday. I'm weatherology meteorologist Laura Lockwood on News Channel Nebraska. Currently 59.
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0: The Morton James Public Library here in Nebraska City hosts the Lego Club on the first and third Monday of each month. 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No membership or registration is required. 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This Look at the Community Notebook is brought to you by Ambassador Health, your local family-owned leader in post-hospital rehabilitation and long-term care. 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

0: Cattle futures were higher Thursday. Hogs finished mixed. Soybeans and corn closed lower. I'm John Perkins with a Brownfield Market Update. When it comes to short stature corn, it all started with Stein. For decades, they've been focused on unique hybrids that deliver top yields. Stein invented short stature corn, then they perfected it. Stein has yield. Soybeans were lower on fund and technical selling. USDA's old and new crop U.S. ending stocks were unchanged, and development weather looks mostly favorable. USDA did raise production and exports for Argentina slightly. CONAB's guess for Brazil's bean crop was also up in the month. July was down 8 at 11.15. August soybeans were 7.25 lower at 11.20.5. Corn was lower on fund and technical selling. New crop corn ending stocks were up on larger old crop imports, with traders also watching development weather there. Production guesses for Argentina and Brazil were both higher. July corn was down 7.25 at 4.11.75. September was 7.75 lower at 4.20. And wheat was mixed. The USDA did lower the U.S. winter wheat yield estimates slightly, reducing 2026 production even further. Global production, though, a little bit larger than last month. July Chicago was down 3/4 at 5.86¾. July Kansas City was up 4.25 at 6.34¾. July Minneapolis was 1.5 higher at 6.19½. Live and feeder cattle were higher, with bids starting to surface in some of the major feeding areas. Feeders did pick up a pretty decent amount of support from those losses in corn. August live is up 117 at 242.67. October was 170 higher, 235.40. August feeders are up 527 at 359.65. September was 515 higher at 356.52. And hogs were mixed, essentially just adjusting spreads while keeping an eye on the fundamentals. July was down 22 at 96.62. August was up 47 at 95.90. Megan Grebner has more after this brief break.
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2: It was another quiet day for direct cash cattle trade activity. Bids finally surfaced in Kansas and Texas at $253 live. Those are well below current asking prices of $258 live in the South. It looks like significant trade volume is going to hold out until sometime Friday. Boxed beef closed weak and lower with light demand for solid offerings. Choice was down 8 cents at $393.21. Select was 2 46 lower at $373.25. Estimated cattle slaughter was 105,000 head, down 3,000 on the week and down more than 12,000 on the year. Cash hogs closed mixed with a moderate negotiated run. Barrows and gilts at the National Daily Direct were 26 cents lower with a weighted average of 97.26. The Iowa Minnesota was 18 cents higher with a weighted average of 97.88, and the Western Corn Belt was up 23 cents with a weighted average of 97.83. Pork values finished the day lower, down $1.49 at $94.47, and estimated hog slaughter was 485,000 head. I'm Megan Grebner for Brown.
3: 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We're visiting with Corteva Portfolio Marketing Lead for Row Crop Fungicides, Madison Riggle. We know these foliar diseases can quickly take hold of a crop if those conditions are right. Talk to me about foreseeable fungicide. Why is that a strong option?
4: We're really excited. This is the first season that we will have foreseeable fungicide. And foreseeable really provides growers a powerful tool to help control those key diseases and protect the crop. It's built on three powerful modes of action. So it's giving that grower that confidence they'll have, you know, control over key diseases like the tar spot, southern rust, gray leaf spot, northern corn leaf blight, really being the corn focus, and Forcevo also being really strong with frog eye leaf spot. With that protection, in addition to what we say our novel SDHI, it has residual up to 30 days. So that really gives growers some extra protection on the back end through those critical growth stages that most competitive fungicides don't have. Farmers should definitely work with their local Corteva rep. 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

0: From the News Channel Nebraska Newsroom, I'm Dan Swanson. Former State Senator Julie Slama is featured in a Washington Post article regarding rural customers and Elon Musk's Starlink. The article says Starlink and its satellite internet service is a lifeline for many rural customers, but prices are soaring. Slama told the newspaper that her costs for Starlink have risen $500 a year since she and her husband first moved to rural Dunbar. Slama said there is really no reasonable alternative but to pay the cost. The article says Musk opposes government subsidies that support rural broadband and says Governor Jim Pillen did not spend $400 million in the Broadband Equity Access and Deployment Program that had been allocated to the state. The article says the governor declined to deploy most of the funds, expressing hope to use the funds for other purposes. SpaceX, the parent company of Starlink, did not respond to the article. Auburn sales taxes are $29,000 below last year, 8 months into the fiscal year. September sales taxes improved by $3,500, but the last 4 months have been below the prior year. The sales tax collections are $40,000 below budget. Last year's sales tax collection of $622,000 was the first time in a decade that sales tax collections did not increase year over year. 1 year after the immigration raid at Glen Valley Foods in Omaha, community leaders, business owners, and affected families say the effects are still being felt across the metro. In June of 2025, a large-scale immigration enforcement operation at the food processing plant led to the detention of 76 people, changing the lives of many families overnight. Luis Mia was among community members who gathered Wednesday at La Plaza de la Raza and spoke about the uncertainty surrounding the detention of his mother.
1: Suddenly, my siblings and I were without our mom, and I felt responsible for stepping up and taking care of them as my mom was our sole provider. For an entire month, my innocent mom, who had never had any contact with law enforcement whatsoever, was suddenly taken like a criminal and taken away from us.
0: Roxana Cortez, legal director for the Center of Immigrant and Refugee Advancement, said the raid is leaving a mark on Omaha.
2: 1 year later, families continue to be villainized. They continue to live with uncertainty. Their lives have become more precarious as policies change and opportunities narrow. This should concern all Nebraskans. Immigrants are not separate from Nebraska's future. They are Nebraska's future. Nearly 11% of Nebraska's population is foreign-born. More than 223,000 immigrants live, work, raise family, pay taxes, start businesses, fill critical workforce needs.
0: Speakers at the event encouraged community members to support immigrant families and advocate for policies centered on dignity, justice, and due process. Nebraska City Utilities reports that repairs at the wastewater plant have been made, ending a bypass situation into South Table Creek. The utility reported an electrical failure, leading to the bypass beginning Monday night. The Cass County Fair is encouraging patriotic themes for its open class entries to celebrate America 250. Open class entries are welcome for special contests in traditional departments August 2nd through the 4th. Categories include quilts, photography, textile, fiber arts, baking, flowers, the grandma, grandpa, and me division, and floral hat creations. The America 250 Nebraska City Committee has a pair of events scheduled this weekend. Sarah Crook will portray a female settler, Barbara K.G. Mayhew Broadway, in Nebraska's Territorial Days. Nebraska's winding road to statehood includes an exploration of the Underground Railroad. Crook will speak at Arbor Lodge, 11:30 a.m. Saturday, June 13th. The Wildwood Historic Center will host a Crazy Quilts class, 10 a.m. to 2:30 p.m. Saturday. No experience is necessary for the hand-stitch workshop. The river stage is at 11.2 feet. 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
3: 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Jeffrey Ray Yost, a resident of Nebraska City, went to heaven Friday, March 6th after saying goodbye to family members at the age of 63. Service is slated for 11 o'clock this morning at Goody Mortuary. In lieu of flowers, family suggests memorials to Hearts United for Animals in Auburn or Four Paws for Hope in Talmadge. Goody Funeral Home in Nebraska City is in charge of the arrangements for Jeffrey Ray Yost. Robert Allen Rett, known fondly as Bob, passed away at home in Auburn Sunday, June 7th, at the age of 56. Family and friends are invited to pay their respects at a visitation with the family from 3 to 4 this afternoon, followed by a memorial service at 4 o'clock at Hemmingson Funeral Home in Auburn. Hemmingson Funeral Home is in charge of the arrangements for Robert Bob Allen Rett. Donna I. McWilliams, age 66 of Syracuse, passed away at home Friday, June 5th. Funeral Mass will be held at 10:30 Saturday morning at St. Paulina's Catholic Church in Syracuse. That service will be live streamed on the church's Facebook page. Burial will follow at the Dudley Cemetery. Visitation goes from 9 till 5 today at the funeral home in Syracuse, then at the church with family greeting friends from 6 to 7 and a rosary at 7 o'clock. Arrangements are entrusted to the Fusselman Ellen Harvey Funeral Home in Syracuse for Donna I. McWilliams. And Perry S. Butch Tillman, Jr., age 81, of Sydney, Iowa, passed away Saturday, June 6th in Nebraska City at his son Matt's home, surrounded by his loving family. A celebration of life will be at 11 o'clock Saturday morning at Goody Mortuary in Nebraska City. Memorials may go to the family in his memory. Goody Mortuary in Nebraska City is in charge of the arrangements for Perry S. Butch Tillman, Jr. For the full funeral list listings and a complete obituary archive, check out B103.fm.
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6: Bright sunshine expected today with daytime highs approaching 82. Winds out of the southwest 5 to 10 miles per hour. Clear skies tonight, lows level off around 63. A mix of clouds and sun tomorrow. Chance of thunderstorms, daytime highs approaching 79. Mainly sunny and dry, Sunday and Monday, low 70s, Sunday, upper 70s by Monday. I'm weatherology meteorologist Laura Lockwood on News Channel Nebraska. Currently 60.
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Some say love, it is a river, and that it drowns the tender reed. And some say love, it's like a razor, and that it leaves

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0: I was on the outskirts of a little southern town, trying to reach my destination before the sun went down. The old CB was blaring away on Channel 19 when there came a little boy's voice on the radio line. And he said, "Breaker 19, is anyone there? Come on back, truckers, and talk to Teddy Bear." Well, I keyed the mic and I said, "You got it, Teddy Bear." And the little boy's voice came back on the air. "Appreciate the break. Who we got on that end?" I told him my handle and then he began. "Now, I'm not supposed to bother you fellas out there. Mom says you're busy and for me to stay off there. But you see, I get lonely and it helps to talk. 'Cause that's about all I can do. I'm crippled and I can't walk." I came back and told him to fire up that mic, and I'd talk to him as long as he liked. "This was my dad's radio," the little boy said, "but I guess it's mine and Mom's now, 'cause my daddy's dead. Dad had a wreck about a month ago. He was trying to get home in a blinding snow. Mom has to work now to make ends meet, and I'm not much help with my two crippled feet. She says not to worry, that we'll make it all right, but I hear her crying sometimes late at night. You know, there's one thing I want more than anything else to see. Oh, I know you guys are too busy to bother with me, but you see, my dad used to take me for rides when he was home. But I guess that's all over now since my daddy's gone." Not one breaker came on the old CB as that little crippled boy talked with me. I tried hard to swallow a lump that just wouldn't stay down as I thought about my boy back in Greenville town. Dad was going to take Mom and me with him later on this year. Well, I remember him saying, "Someday this old truck will be yours, Teddy Bear. But I know I'll never get to ride an 18-wheeler again. But this old base will keep me in touch with all my trucker friends. Teddy Bear's going to back on out now and leave you alone, 'cause it's about time for Mom to come home. But you give me a shout when you're passing through, and I'll sure be happy to come back to you." Well, I came back and I said, "Before you go, 1010, what's your home 20, little CB friend?" Well, he gave me his address and I didn't once hesitate, 'cause this hot load of freight is just gonna have to wait. I turned that truck around on a dime and headed straight for Jackson Street 229. And as I rounded the corner, oh, I got one heck of a shock. 18-wheelers were lined up for three city blocks. Well, I guess every driver for miles around had caught Teddy Bear's call. And that little crippled boy was having a ball. For as fast as one driver would carry him in, another would carry him to his truck and take off again. Well, you better believe I took my turn at riding Teddy Bear. And then I carried him back in and put him down in his chair. And buddy, if I never live to see happiness again, I want you to know I saw it that day in the face of that little man. We took up a collection for him before his mama got home, and each driver said goodbye, and then they were all gone. He shook my hand with a mile-long grin and said, "So long, trucker. I'll catch you again." Yeah, I hit that interstate with tears in my eyes. I turned on the radio and I got another surprise. "Breaker 19," came a voice on the air. "Just one word of thanks from Mama Teddy Bear. We wish each and every one a special prayer for you, 'cause you just made my little boy's dream come true. I'll sign off now before I start to cry. May God ride with you. 10-4. And goodbye."
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3: News, I'm Gian Gelosi. President Trump says a deal with Iran is close, but the conflict continues with the U.S. military coming to the defense of ships in the region.
4: According to a senior U.S. official, it appears Iran has attempted to strike a commercial ship transiting the Strait of Hormuz tonight. U.S. forces shot down two Iranian one-way attack drones. Traffic flow through the strait continues, but the president did pull back from another round of airstrikes on Iran that were set to happen last night. He called them off after saying once again that a deal was at hand.
3: Fox's Douglas Ader, Elon Musk taking SpaceX public, marking a major day for Wall Street.
5: The IPO is expected to be priced at $135 per share and aims to raise $75 billion, valuing the company at $1.77 trillion.
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2: From the News Channel Nebraska newsroom, I'm Dan Swanson. Former State Senator Julie Slama is featured in a Washington Post article regarding rural customers and Elon Musk's Starlink. The article says Starlink and its satellite internet service is a lifeline for many rural customers, but prices are soaring. Slama told the newspaper that her costs for Starlink have risen $500 a year since she and her husband first moved to rural Dunbar. Slama said there is really no reasonable alternative but to pay the cost. The article says Musk opposes government subsidies that support rural broadband and says Governor Jim Pillen did not spend $400 million in the Broadband Equity Access and Deployment Program that had been allocated to the state. The article says the governor declined to deploy most of the funds, expressing hope to use the funds for other purposes. SpaceX, the parent company of Starlink, did not respond to the article. Auburn sales taxes are $29,000 below last year, 8 months into the fiscal year. September sales taxes improved by $3,500, but the last 4 months have been below the prior year. The sales tax collections are $40,000 below budget. Last year's sales tax collection of $622,000 was the first time in a decade that sales tax collections did not increase year over year. 1 year after the immigration raid at Glen Valley Foods in Omaha, community leaders, business owners, and affected families say the effects are still being felt across the metro. In June of 2025, a large-scale immigration enforcement operation at the food processing plant led to the detention of 76 people, changing the lives of many families overnight. Luis Mia was among community members who gathered Wednesday at La Plaza de la Raza and spoke about the uncertainty surrounding the detention of his mother.
3: Suddenly, my siblings and I were without our mom, and I felt responsible for stepping up and taking care of them as my mom was our sole provider. For an entire month, my innocent mom, who had never had any contact with law enforcement whatsoever, was suddenly taken like a criminal and taken away from us.
2: Roxana Cortez, legal director for the Center of Immigrant and Refugee Advancement, said the raid is leaving a mark on Omaha.
4: 1 year later, families continue to be villainized. They continue to live with uncertainty. Their lives have become more precarious as policies change and opportunities narrow. This should concern all Nebraskans. Immigrants are not separate from Nebraska's future. They are Nebraska's future. Nearly 11% of Nebraska's population is foreign-born. More than 223,000 immigrants live, work, raise family, pay taxes, start businesses, fill critical workforce needs.
2: Speakers at the event encouraged community members to support immigrant families and advocate for policies centered on dignity, justice, and due process. Nebraska City Utilities reports that repairs at the wastewater plant have been made, ending a bypass situation into South Table Creek. The utility reported an electrical failure, leading to the bypass beginning Monday night. The Cass County Fair is encouraging patriotic themes for its open class entries to celebrate America 250. Open class entries are welcome for special contests in traditional departments August 2nd through the 4th. Categories include quilts, photography, textile, fiber arts, baking, flowers, the grandma, grandpa, and me division, and floral hat creations. The America 250 Nebraska City Committee has a pair of events scheduled this weekend. Sarah Crook will portray a female settler, Barbara K.G. Mayhew Broadway, in Nebraska's Territorial Days. Nebraska's winding road to statehood includes an exploration of the Underground Railroad. Crook will speak at Arbor Lodge, 11:30 a.m. Saturday, June 13th. The Wildwood Historic Center will host a Crazy Quilts class, 10 a.m. to 2:30 p.m. Saturday. No experience is necessary for the hand-stitch workshop. The river stage is at 11.2 feet. From the News Channel Nebraska Newsroom, I'm Dan Swanson.
5: News Channel Nebraska AccuWeather. Bright sunshine expected today with daytime highs approaching 82. Winds out of the southwest 5 to 10 miles per hour. Clear skies tonight, lows level off around 63. A mix of clouds and sun tomorrow. Chance of thunderstorms, daytime highs approaching 79. Mainly sunny and dry, Sunday and Monday, low 70s, Sunday, upper 70s by Monday. I'm weatherology meteorologist Laura Lockwood on News Channel Nebraska. Currently 60.
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0: Well, the next edition of Saturday with a Soldier is coming up Saturday, June 13th from 10 to 4 at the Missouri River Basin Lewis and Clark Visitor Center in Nebraska City. The Living History Corps will give live demonstrations and tell stories about daily life on the expedition, while kids can dress up and try tomahawk throwing. Saturday with a Soldier is the second Saturday each month through October at the Lewis and Clark Visitor Center. 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

Every morning at the mine you could see him arrive. He stood 6 foot six and weighed 245, kind of broad at the shoulder and narrow at the hip. And everybody knew you didn't.

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He just drifted into town and stayed all alone. He didn't say much, he kind of quiet and shy. And if you spoke at all, you just said hi to Big John. Somebody said he came from New Orleans, where he got in a fight over a Cajun queen, and a crashing blow from a huge right hand sent a Louisiana fella to the promise.

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Through the dust and the smoke of this man-made hell walked a giant of a man that the miners knew well. Grabbed a sagging timber and gave out with a groan, and like a giant oak tree,

Then a miner yelled out, "There's a light up above," and 20 men scrambled from a would-be grave. Now there's only one left down there to save Big John. With Jackson timbers, they started back down. Then came that rumble way down in the ground, and the smoke and gas belched out of that mine. Everybody knew it was the end of the line for Big John.

Now they never reopened that worthless pit. They just placed a marble stand in front of it. These few words are written on that stand. At the bottom of this mine lies a big, big man. Big John.

0: Hello, I'm Kellen Havikin with the latest ag headlines on Brownfield. A grains and oilseeds analyst says the latest supply and demand report didn't include any surprises. Bree Brotz with Terrain says this month's update drew less attention than others.
1: USDA essentially did copy and paste, and that tends to happen seasonally with the June report being kind of uneventful. The May WASD is really kind of the first look at new crop, and so that tends to be a bigger market mover.
0: Central Kansas farmer Greg Peterson says severe weather that tore through the Central Plains this week was unlike anything he's ever experienced before.
2: We lost power immediately, but we were without power for, I think, 3.5 days or something like that. And then the corn was kind of laid over flat on the ground, which it stood back up for the most part, but we did lose a shed roof.
0: USDA cut its 2026 production projections for beef, turkey, and eggs. I'm Kellen Havikin for Brownfield.
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1: This horse just said, enter the pony payout promotion. 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
0: Now what did he say?
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0: From the News Channel Nebraska Newsroom, I'm Dan Swanson. Former State Senator Julie Slama is featured in a Washington Post article regarding rural customers and Elon Musk's Starlink. The article says Starlink and its satellite internet service is a lifeline for many rural customers, but prices are soaring. Slama told the newspaper that her costs for Starlink have risen $500 a year since she and her husband first moved to rural Dunbar. Slama said there is really no reasonable alternative but to pay the cost. The article says Musk opposes government subsidies that support rural broadband and says Governor Jim Pillen did not spend $400 million in the Broadband Equity Access and Deployment Program that had been allocated to the state. The article says the governor declined to deploy most of the funds, expressing hope to use the funds for other purposes. SpaceX, the parent company of Starlink, did not respond to the article. Auburn sales taxes are $29,000 below last year, 8 months into the fiscal year. September sales taxes improved by $3,500, but the last 4 months have been below the prior year. The sales tax collections are $40,000 below budget. Last year's sales tax collection of $622,000 was the first time in a decade that sales tax collections did not increase year over year. 1 year after the immigration raid at Glen Valley Foods in Omaha, community leaders, business owners, and affected families say the effects are still being felt across the metro. In June of 2025, a large-scale immigration enforcement operation at the food processing plant led to the detention of 76 people, changing the lives of many families overnight. Luis Mia was among community members who gathered Wednesday at La Plaza de la Raza and spoke about the uncertainty surrounding the detention of his mother.
1: Suddenly, my siblings and I were without our mom, and I felt responsible for stepping up and taking care of them as my mom was our sole provider. For an entire month, my innocent mom, who had never had any contact with law enforcement whatsoever, was suddenly taken like a criminal and taken away from us.
0: Roxana Cortez, legal director for the Center of Immigrant and Refugee Advancement, said the raid is leaving a mark on Omaha.
2: 1 year later, families continue to be villainized. They continue to live with uncertainty. Their lives have become more precarious as policies change and opportunities narrow. This should concern all Nebraskans. Immigrants are not separate from Nebraska's future. They are Nebraska's future. Nearly 11% of Nebraska's population is foreign-born. More than 223,000 immigrants live, work, raise family, pay taxes, start businesses, fulfill critical workforce needs.
0: Speakers at the event encouraged community members to support immigrant families and advocate for policies centered on dignity, justice, and due process. Nebraska City Utilities reports that repairs at the wastewater plant have been made, ending a bypass situation into South Table Creek. The utility reported an electrical failure, leading to the bypass beginning Monday night. The Cass County Fair is encouraging patriotic themes for its open class entries to celebrate America 250. Open class entries are welcome for special contests in traditional departments August 2nd through the 4th. Categories include quilts, photography, textile, fiber arts, baking, flowers, the grandma, grandpa, and me division, and floral hat creations. The America 250 Nebraska City Committee has a pair of events scheduled this weekend. Sarah Crook will portray a female settler, Barbara K.G. Mayhew Broadway, in Nebraska's Territorial Days. Nebraska's winding road to statehood includes an exploration of the Underground Railroad. Crook will speak at Arbor Lodge, 11:30 a.m. Saturday, June 13th. The Wildwood Historic Center will host a Crazy Quilts class, 10 a.m. to 2:30 p.m. Saturday. No experience is necessary for the hand-stitch workshop. The river stage is at 11.2 feet. From the News Channel Nebraska Newsroom, I'm Dan Swanson.
3: 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Jeffrey Ray Yost, a resident of Nebraska City, went to heaven Friday, March 6th after saying goodbye to family members at the age of 63. Service is slated for 11 o'clock this morning at Goody Mortuary. In lieu of flowers, family suggests memorials to Hearts United for Animals in Auburn or Four Paws for Hope in Talmadge. Goody Funeral Home in Nebraska City is in charge of the arrangements for Jeffrey Ray Yost. Robert Allen Rhett, known fondly as Bob, passed away at home in Auburn Sunday, June 7th, at the age of 56. Family and friends are invited to pay their respects at a visitation with the family from 3 to 4 this afternoon, followed by a memorial service at 4 o'clock at Hemmingson Funeral Home in Auburn. Hemmingson Funeral Home is in charge of the arrangements for Robert Bob Allen Rhett. Donna I. McWilliams, age 66 of Syracuse, passed away at home Friday, June 5th. Funeral Mass will be held at 10:30 Saturday morning at St. Paulina's Catholic Church in Syracuse. That service will be live streamed on the church's Facebook page. Burial will follow at the Dudley Cemetery. Visitation goes from 9 till 5 today at the funeral home in Syracuse, then at the church with family greeting friends from 6 to 7 and a rosary at 7 o'clock. Arrangements are entrusted to the Fusselman Allen Harvey Funeral Home in Syracuse for Donna I. McWilliams. And Perry S. Butch Tillman Jr., age 81, of Sydney, Iowa, passed away Saturday, June 6th in Nebraska City at his son Matt's home, surrounded by his loving family. A celebration of life will be at 11 o'clock Saturday morning at Goody Mortuary in Nebraska City. Memorials may go to the family in his memory. Goody Mortuary in Nebraska City is in charge of the arrangements for Perry S. Butch Tillman Jr. For the full funeralist listings and a complete obituary archive, check out B103.fm.
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5: Bright sunshine expected today with daytime highs approaching 82. Winds out of the southwest 5 to 10 miles per hour. Clear skies tonight, lows level off around 63. A mix of clouds and sun tomorrow. Chance of thunderstorms, daytime highs approaching 79. Mainly sunny and dry, Sunday and Monday, low 70s, Sunday, upper 70s by Monday. I'm weatherology meteorologist Laura Lockwood on News Channel Nebraska. Right now, it's 61 degrees.
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2: News. I'm CJ Papa. President Trump calls off another round of powerful strikes in Iran in his bid for peace, but some in Iran are not playing along.
3: The Gulf still remains on edge, waiting to see what happens. U.S. forces reporting shoot it down two one-way Iranian attack drones that were allegedly trying to strike commercial vessels in the Strait of Hormuz.
2: That's Fox's Max Gordon in Dubai. Iran state media says no agreement is made regarding the nuclear file in the current memorandum, and nuclear talks will take place within a 60-day period after signing. World Cup fever gripping the U.S.
4: A pretty good team. Yeah, I like how they play together. Hopefully we get super, super far.
5: I think we're going to be okay in the group stages. We got a little bit of a tough play with Paraguay.
2: And Stars and Stripes on display tonight, 9 p.m. Eastern in Los Angeles. The game against Paraguay, you could watch it on Fox. 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
2: From the News Channel Nebraska Newsroom, I'm Dan Swanson. Former State Senator Julie Slama is featured in a Washington Post article regarding rural customers and Elon Musk's Starlink. The article says Starlink and its satellite internet service is a lifeline for many rural customers, but prices are soaring. Slama told the newspaper that her costs for Starlink have risen $500 a year since she and her husband first moved to rural Dunbar. Slama said there is really no reasonable alternative but to pay the cost. The article says Musk opposes government subsidies that support rural broadband and says Governor Jim Pillen did not spend $400 million in the Broadband Equity Access and Deployment Program that had been allocated to the state. The article says the governor declined to deploy most of the funds, expressing hope to use the funds for other purposes. SpaceX, the parent company of Starlink, did not respond to the article. Auburn sales taxes are $29,000 below last year, 8 months into the fiscal year. September sales taxes improved by $3,500, but the last 4 months have been below the prior year. The sales tax collections are $40,000 below budget. Last year's sales tax collection of $622,000 was the first time in a decade that sales tax collections did not increase year over year. 1 year after the immigration raid at Glen Valley Foods in Omaha, community leaders, business owners, and affected families say the effects are still being felt across the metro. In June of 2025, a large-scale immigration enforcement operation at the food processing plant led to the detention of 76 people, changing the lives of many families overnight. Luis Mia was among community members who gathered Wednesday at La Plaza de la Raza and spoke about the uncertainty surrounding the detention of his mother.
3: Suddenly, my siblings and I were without our mom, and I felt responsible for stepping up and taking care of them as my mom was our sole provider. For an entire month, my innocent mom, who had never had any contact with law enforcement whatsoever, was suddenly taken like a criminal and taken away from us.
2: Roxana Cortez, legal director for the Center of Immigrant and Refugee Advancement, said the raid is leaving a mark on Omaha.
4: 1 year later, families continue to be villainized. They continue to live with uncertainty. Their lives have become more precarious as policies change and opportunities narrow. This should concern all Nebraskans. Immigrants are not separate from Nebraska's future. They are Nebraska's future. Nearly 11% of Nebraska's population is foreign-born. More than 223,000 immigrants live, work, raise family, pay taxes, start businesses, fill critical workforce needs.
2: Speakers at the event encouraged community members to support immigrant families and advocate for policies centered on dignity, justice, and due process. Nebraska City Utilities reports that repairs at the wastewater plant have been made, ending a bypass situation into South Table Creek. The utility reported an electrical failure, leading to the bypass beginning Monday night. The Cass County Fair is encouraging patriotic themes for its open class entries to celebrate America 250. Open class entries are welcome for special contests in traditional departments August 2nd through the 4th. Categories include quilts, photography, textile, fiber arts, baking, flowers, the grandma, grandpa, and me division, and floral hat creations. The America 250 Nebraska City Committee has a pair of events scheduled this weekend. Sarah Crook will portray a female settler, Barbara K.G. Mayhew Broadway, in Nebraska's Territorial Days. Nebraska's winding road to statehood includes an exploration of the Underground Railroad. Crook will speak at Arbor Lodge, 11:30 a.m. Saturday, June 13th. The Wildwood Historic Center will host a Crazy Quilts class, 10 a.m. to 2:30 p.m. Saturday. No experience is necessary for the hand-stitch workshop. The river stage is at 11.2 feet. From the News Channel Nebraska Newsroom, I'm Dan Swanson.
5: News Channel Nebraska AccuWeather. Bright sunshine expected today with daytime highs approaching 82. Winds out of the southwest 5 to 10 miles per hour. Lows dip down to about 63. Tonight, clear skies. Sunshine mixed with clouds at times tomorrow. Chance of thunderstorms. Daytime highs approaching 79. Lots of sunshine and dry. Sunday and Monday, low 70s. Sunday, upper 70s by Monday. I'm weatherology meteorologist Laura Lockwood on News Channel Nebraska. Currently 64.
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Just a brief respite as cooler, drier air settles on in. Assessment, cleanup, and recovery in the spat of widespread severe weather will ramp it up again with showers and thunderstorms from the southern plains northeast into the Corn Belt late in the weekend. Good Friday morning, everyone. It's agriculture meteorologist Greg Solier back in with your ag weather today right here on Brownfield Ag News. Now, certainly, hopefully, one and all made it through as best you could in that wide and expansive multi-outbreak severe weather-generating swell line of activity stretching from northwestern lower Michigan all the way down to the heart of the Corn Belt and into the areas of West Texas cattle and cotton country during the course of yesterday, starting off in Iowa, ramping up into the southern Great Lakes region in the afternoon hours, boy, fraught with widespread wind damage and hail, not to mention tornado activity from western and southwestern lower Michigan across much of northern and western Indiana, northern through eastern through south central Illinois, a couple of tornadoes around the Streeter, Illinois area, and downpour producing showers and thunderstorms and a few spats of hail noted from the Ozarks southward all the way into west Texas. Boy, wide and expansive, the ongoing flood warnings in area streams and rivers into the Missouri, the Mississippi Valley, southern Great Lakes region, sections of the Wabash as well. Way too much of a good thing over the past

0: probably 7 to 10 days with the excess showing up in some of the back 40 as well. Standing water, not to mention certainly some sheared off and flattened corn and soybean toplings out there coming off the spells of hail and high wind. Boy, quite the story yesterday out of Iowa, Illinois, Indiana, and into southwest lower Michigan, just to name a small area. Cooler, drier air in position this morning. Temperatures in the upper 40s and 50s across the northern and central plains. Later on this afternoon, it'll be 70s out there, 80s over the rest of the Corn Belt back into the Great Plains, and a much drier air mass. Overnight readings should fall back into the 50s and 60s, and quite the range of temperatures and a buckling jet stream pattern, more typical of almost early to mid springtime. 60s across the Dakotas, 80s into the Ohio Valley, 90s come back into the Southern Plains, and over the course of the weekend, especially later tomorrow, tomorrow night, Sunday into Monday, series of disturbances in that northwest to southeast jet stream pattern digging into the middle part of the country will begin to lift frontal boundaries on northward. Gulf moisture comes into play. This range of temperatures and the end result, expansive outbreaks of rain shower and thunderstorm activity anticipated by later tomorrow from Oklahoma and Kansas. Some of those waterlogged areas of eastern Kansas get more rain. Waterlogged areas of Missouri and Illinois, parts of Indiana and the southern Great Lakes region, which we believe still moderate drought conditions before the rains were noted on yesterday's drought monitor, southern Wisconsin and northern Illinois. This setup of cool air to the north, heat down south, a fast jet stream pattern, a trade bark of a strengthening rapidly. So El Nino set up. Well, it could be a cooler and wetter scenario going forward here in the weeks to come. I'm Greg Solgay with your Ag Weather Today.
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0: supply and demand report is out. Hello, I'm Kellen Havikin with the latest agribusiness news on Brownfield. 100 years ago, Pioneer's founders had a vision that transformed the future of agriculture, and they've been innovating ever since. See how it all started at pioneer.com/100. A grains and oilseeds analyst says the latest supply and demand report didn't include any surprises. Bree Botts with Terrain says this month's update drew less attention than others.
1: USDA essentially did copy and paste, and that tends to happen seasonally with the June report being kind of uneventful. The May WASD is really kind of the first look at new crop, and so that tends to be a bigger market mover.
0: She tells Brownfield USDA once again lowered winter wheat production, potentially providing some price support, but...
1: because the world has records amounts of global wheat supplies, there's really not going to be much of a price impact for U.S. producers to the upside.
0: The USDA increased corn ending stocks by 3 million bushels and left soybean ending stocks unchanged. A central Kansas farmer says severe weather that tore through the central plains this week was unlike anything he's ever experienced before.
2: I would maybe more compare it to a hurricane.
0: Greg Peterson farms near Lindsborg and says he was harvesting when the storm hit Monday evening and brought winds in excess of 100 miles an hour.
2: We lost power immediately, but we were without power for, I think, 3.5 days or something like that. And then the corn was kind of laid over flat on the ground, which it's stood back up for the most part. But we did lose a shed roof.
0: He tells Brownfield he already didn't have high expectations for his wheat crop prior to the storm because of the ongoing drought.
2: Now we're just trying to harvest what little wheat is there, and it's getting plastered by these storms. But I don't know if it did a ton of damage to the wheat. It laid it over a little bit, and it's sure going to lower the test weight.
0: A U.S. senator from Kansas says lawmakers need to bolster the Conservation Reserve program. During a Senate Ag Committee hearing on Wednesday, Jerry Moran said producers need improved access to grazing in response to drought and other weather-related disaster events.
3: I always have known the importance of haying and grazing CRP ground in a drought and the need for feed for cattle, but the other component of that is that CRP ground needs to be at least grazed to keep it from becoming the source of the fire that kills the cattle or that destroys right. their feed.
0: Moran is a sponsor of the CRP Improvement and Flexibility Act, which would allow emergency haying and grazing on CRP acres when certain conditions are met. And the USDA cut its 2026 production projections for beef, turkey, and eggs, and you can find out more at brownfieldagnews.com. I'm Kellen Havikin for Brownfield.
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7: News Channel, Nebraska AccuWeather.
8: Bright sunshine expected today with daytime highs approaching 82. Winds out of the southwest, 5 to 10 miles per hour. Lows dip down to about 63. Tonight, clear skies. Sunshine mixed with clouds at times. Tomorrow, chance of thunderstorms. Daytime highs approaching 79. Lots of sunshine and dry, Sunday and Monday, low 70s, Sunday, upper 70s, by Monday. I'm weatherology meteorologist Laura Lockwood on News Channel Nebraska, currently 66.
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10: You know, most people look through their wallets or their pocketbooks and way down at the bottom past the credit cards and baby pictures, green stamps. You usually find a little old dog-eared piece of poetry. I was cleaning out my wallet the other day, and I ran across a whole bunch of IOUs, some of them 30 years overdue. Funny thing is, that all these IOUs are owed to one person. And I kind of feel like right now might be a pretty good time for an accounting. Mom, you listening? Mom, I owe you for so many things. A lot of services. Like night watchman, for instance. For lying awake nights, listening for coughs, cries, creaking floorboards, and me coming in too late. You had the eye of an eagle, the roar of a lion, but you always had a heart as big as a house. I owe you for services as a short order cook, chef, baker, for making sirloin out of hamburger, turkey out of tuna fish, and two big old strapping boys out of leftovers. I owe you for cleaning services, for the daily scrubbing of face and ears, all work done by hand, and for the frequent dusting of a small boy's pants to try to make sure that he led a spotless life, and for washing and ironing no laundry could ever do, and for drying the tears of childhood and for ironing out the problems of growing up. I owe you for service as a bodyguard, for protecting me from the terrors of thunderstorms and nightmares and too many green apples. And Lord knows I owe you for medical attention, for nursing me through measles, mumps, bruises, bumps, splinters, and spring fever. And let's not forget medical advice either. Oh, no. Important things like don't scratch it or it won't get well. If you cross your eyes, they're going to stick like that. And probably most important of all was be sure you got on clean underwear, boy, in case you're in an accident. And owe you for veterinarian services, for feeding every lost dog that I dragged home at the end of a rope, and for healing the pains of puppy love. And I owe you for entertainment. Entertainment that kept the household going during some pretty tough times. For wonderful productions at Christmas, 4th of July, and birthdays. And for making make-believe come true on a very limited budget. I owe you for construction work, for building kites, confidence, hopes and dreams, and somehow you made them all touch the sky, and for cementing a family together so it would stand the worst kinds of shocks and blows, and for laying down a good, strong foundation to build a life on. I owe you for carrying charges, for carrying me on your books for the necessities of life that a growing boy has just got to have. Things like a pair of high-top boots with a little pocket on the side for a jackknife. And one thing, Mom, I will never, ever forget. When there were only two pieces of apple pie left and three hungry people, I noticed that you were the one who suddenly decided that you really didn't like apple pie in the first place. These are just a very few of the things for which payment is long overdue. The person I owe them to worked very cheap. She managed by simply doing without a whole lot of things that she needed herself. My IOUs add up to much more than I could ever hope to repay. But you know, the nicest thing about it all is that I know that she'll mark the entire bill paid in full for just one kiss and four little words. Mom, I love you.

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5: News. I'm Therese Crowley. All over but the shooting and the signing, President Trump says the Iran war is over.
6: They will not only not have, they will not purchase, develop in any way, any shape, in any way, shape, or form a nuclear weapon.
5: But U.S. reportedly dispatched four U.S. jets for the Vice President Vance Geneva signing, and the U.S. military had to again shoot down Iran attack drones targeting commercial ships. After beautifying Washington for America 250 and the weekend White House cage fight, President Trump's celebration season scarred by a giant etching of 8647 on the National Mall.
7: The Department of Interior is calling this an act of deranged vandalism, with authorities not only trying to figure out who did this, but also what caused the discoloration in the grass.
5: That's Alexandria Hoff. Liftoff on the NASDAQ, Elon Musk's initial public offering of SpaceX stock. 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
2: From the News Channel Nebraska newsroom, I'm Dan Swanson. Former State Senator Julie Slama is featured in a Washington Post article regarding rural customers and Elon Musk's Starlink. The article says Starlink and its satellite internet service is a lifeline for many rural customers, but prices are soaring. Slama told the newspaper that her costs for Starlink have risen $500 a year since she and her husband first moved to rural Dunbar. Slama said there is really no reasonable alternative but to pay the cost. The article says Musk opposes government subsidies that support rural broadband and says Governor Jim Pillen did not spend $400 million in the Broadband Equity Access and Deployment Program that had been allocated to the state. The article says the governor declined to deploy most of the funds, expressing hope to use the funds for other purposes. SpaceX, the parent company of Starlink, did not respond to the article. Auburn sales taxes are $29,000 below last year, 8 months into the fiscal year. September sales taxes improved by $3,500, but the last 4 months have been below the prior year. The sales tax collections are $40,000 below budget. Last year's sales tax collection of $622,000 was the first time in a decade that sales tax collections did not increase year over year. 1 year after the immigration raid at Glen Valley Foods in Omaha, community leaders, business owners, and affected families say the effects are still being felt across the metro. In June of 2025, a large-scale immigration enforcement operation at the food processing plant led to the detention of 76 people, changing the lives of many families overnight. Luis Mia was among community members who gathered Wednesday at La Plaza de la Raza and spoke about the uncertainty surrounding the detention of his mother.
3: Suddenly, my siblings and I were without our mom, and I felt responsible for stepping up and taking care of them as my mom was our sole provider. For an entire month, my innocent mom, who had never had any contact with law enforcement whatsoever, was suddenly taken like a criminal and taken away from us.
2: Roxana Cortez, legal director for the Center of Immigrant and Refugee Advancement, said the raid is leaving a mark on Omaha.
4: 1 year later, families continue to be villainized. They continue to live with uncertainty. Their lives have become more precarious as policies change and opportunities narrow. This should concern all Nebraskans. Immigrants are not separate from Nebraska's future. They are Nebraska's future. Nearly 11% of Nebraska's population is foreign-born. More than 223,000 immigrants live, work, raise family, pay taxes, start businesses, fulfill critical workforce needs.
2: Speakers at the event encouraged community members to support immigrant families and advocate for policies centered on dignity, justice, and due process. Nebraska City Utilities reports that repairs at the wastewater plant have been made, ending a bypass situation into South Table Creek. The utility reported an electrical failure, leading to the bypass beginning Monday night. The Cass County Fair is encouraging patriotic themes for its open class entries to celebrate America 250. Open class entries are welcome for special contests in traditional departments August 2nd through the 4th. Categories include quilts, photography, textile, fiber arts, baking, flowers, the grandma, grandpa, and me division, and floral hat creations. The America 250 Nebraska City Committee has a pair of events scheduled this weekend. Sarah Crook will portray a female settler, Barbara K.G. Mayhew Broadway, in Nebraska's Territorial Days. Nebraska's winding road to statehood includes an exploration of the Underground Railroad. Crook will speak at Arbor Lodge, 11:30 a.m. Saturday, June 13th. The Wildwood Historic Center will host a Crazy Quilts class, 10 a.m. to 2:30 p.m. Saturday. No experience is necessary for the hand-stitch workshop. The river stage is at 11.2 feet. From the News Channel Nebraska Newsroom, I'm Dan Swanson.
5: News Channel Nebraska AccuWeather. Bright sunshine expected today with daytime highs approaching 82. Winds out of the southwest 5 to 10 miles per hour. Lows dip down to about 63. Tonight, clear skies. Sunshine mixed with clouds at times tomorrow. Chance of thunderstorms. Daytime highs approaching 79. Lots of sunshine and dry. Sunday and Monday, low 70s. Sunday, upper 70s by Monday. I'm weatherology meteorologist Laura Lockwood on News Channel Nebraska. Currently, it's 70 degrees.
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1: Ag markets looking at the uncertainty when it comes to energy and fuel. You're listening to the American Ag Network. Good morning. I'm Susan Littlefield. This is all with the lingering of the conflict continuing. Major shipping companies are testing the use of ethanol and ethanol blends as fuel for marine vessels as abundant supply and lower cost makes ethanol more attractive other than the low carbon fuels. Expanded commercial usage is expected as soon as next year. Yesterday at the White House, President Trump told reporters that he's looking at doing a form of help for farmers affected by high fertilizer prices. He provides no details to that statement, but analysts suspect the move may be along the lines of relieving at least tariffs on Morocco for imports of phosphate. Yesterday's WASDE report made little change in U.S. corn and soybeans, though did cut wheat production. In the global market, Brazil, Argentina, Russia, and Ukraine all saw slight increases in their production estimates. This is the American Ag Network.
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1: July corn's trading down 1, 410 3/4. December 437 3/4, down 1 3/4. July soybeans 1114 3/4, down 1/4. And November down 1 1/4, 1132 3/4. Soybean meal for July 303.30, up 160. Oil July 73.71, down 74. Chicago wheat July 584 3/4, down 2. September's down 2.5, 595 3/4. Kansas City, July 631 3/4, down 3, with September down 2 1/4, 639. Minneapolis, July 617, down 1. September down 2 1/4 at 643 1/4. Live cattle for June, a nickel higher, 251.52. August, 242.65, down 2. August feeder cattle at 359.90, up 25. September down 10 at 356.42. Lean hogs for June at 92.40, down 37. This is the American Ag Network.
0: 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Jeff Quinn is bringing his magic to the Morton James Public Library Saturday, June 20th at 10 o'clock. 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Just dial the library up at 402-873-5609 and have some fun Saturday, June 20th at the Morton James Public Library. 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

0: Cash hog business is expected to open unchanged to lower Friday. I'm John Perkins with a Brownfield market update. The general call on cash hog business this morning is steady to a dollar lower. Looks like most buyers have the needed near-term numbers in hand after some decent movement earlier on in the week. The pork carcass cutout value on Thursday afternoon was down $1.49 at $94.47. Yesterday's hog slaughter was estimated at 485,000 head. That's up 9,000 on the week and 5,555 on the year. Box beef was lower. Choice was down 8 cents at $3.93.21. Select beef yesterday was down $2.46 at $3.73.25. In Chicago this morning, July beans are up 2.5. July corn's 3.75 higher. July wheat in Chicago is up 5.75. Not a lot of fresh positive fundamental news out there this morning, and grains and oil seeds are mostly lower overnight. So it looks like this is just kind of a short covering bounce here at the end of the week. Soybeans and corn continue to watch U.S. development conditions very closely. Things look generally favorable in much of the region, with more rain in the near-term forecast for some key U.S. growing areas. Corn and soybeans also watching various degrees of harvest activity in South America. And they're getting ready for the USDA's planted area numbers, which are out on the 30th. As for wheat, it is up. U.S. production and supplies are both projected as multi-year lows. World supplies are ample, but that's probably going to shrink with lower expectations for crop planted area in the southern hemisphere. Live and feeder cattle are down on profit taking in yesterday's close in beef as they wait for widespread direct business. August live's down 187 at 240.80. October's $1.80 lower, 233.60. August feeders are down 245 at 357.20. And with pork lower yesterday, July hogs are down 55 at 96.07. August is 20 lower at 95.70. John Perkins, Brownfield.
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11: News Channel Nebraska AccuWeather.
12: Bright sunshine expected today with daytime highs approaching 82. Winds out of the southwest 5 to 10 miles per hour. Lows dip down to about 63. Tonight, clear skies. Sunshine mixed with clouds at times. Tomorrow, chance of thunderstorms. Daytime highs approaching 79. Lots of sunshine and dry, Sunday and Monday, low 70s, Sunday, upper 70s, by Monday. I'm weatherology meteorologist Laura Lockwood on News Channel Nebraska. Currently 72.
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4: News. I'm CJ Papa. President Trump pushing back hard on a report out of Iran about the peace deal on Truth Social. He wrote, "The terms that Iran leaked to the fake news have nothing to do with the terms that were agreed to in writing." He called it a weak and pathetic statement on having a deal bears no relation to the truth. The opening bell at the NASDAQ earlier. Brings in the debut of SpaceX rocketing onto the platform, the founder Elon Musk.
5: There also have to be things that get you excited about the future.
4: Adding,
5: you can't wait to see what happens next. And that's the future that SpaceX wants to bring to you.
4: And the company says it sold all the shares it made available. 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
10: From the News Channel Nebraska newsroom, I'm Dan Swanson. The Nebraska City Fire Department's aerial was used Friday morning in a water rescue at the Mule Slough Drainage District off of Highway 2. A four-door pickup truck was partially submerged below an overflow bridge near the Percival Road. The aerial ladder was positioned above the truck and the secured driver lifted from the top of the cab. The Fremont County Sheriff's Office was joined by the Iowa State Patrol and Mills County Sheriff's Office, as well as Otoe County Sheriff's deputies and the Nebraska State Patrol at the scene. The vehicle was in the water between the overflow bridges. The case against a Palmyra man who was charged in the death of a Nebraska State Patrol trooper, which resulted in a mistrial, will be dismissed. Cass County Attorney Christopher Perrone says the case against Thomas Jordan for the death of Trooper Kyle McCasey would be dismissed following discussions with family members, witnesses, and jurors. The state contends the actions of Mr. Jordan operating his snowplow on February 17, 2025, were careless and therefore criminal, says Perrone. But Perrone said he also understands the facts lend themselves to valid legal defenses brought forth by the defendant during trial, upon which half of the jury agreed. Jordan was charged in Cass County Court with one count of misdemeanor motor vehicle homicide in connection with the death of McCasey. He pleaded not guilty to the charge in August. The America 250 Nebraska City Committee has scheduled a ribbon cutting to start the public space mural at 11th Street and Central Avenue, 11 a.m. Monday, June 15th. To volunteer or follow the mural progression, visit the mural page on the America 250 Nebraska City website. The river stage is at 11.3 feet. From the News Channel Nebraska Newsroom, I'm Dan Swanson.
11: News Channel Nebraska AccuWeather.
12: Bright sunshine expected today with daytime highs approaching 82. Winds out of the southwest 5 to 10 miles per hour. Lows dip down to about 63. Tonight, clear skies. Sunshine mixed with clouds at times tomorrow. Chance of thunderstorms. Daytime highs approaching 79. Lots of sunshine and dry. Sunday and Monday, low 70s. Sunday, upper 70s by Monday. I'm weatherology meteorologist Laura Lockwood on News Channel Nebraska. Currently 74.
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0: This look at the Community Notebook is courtesy of Nebraska City Utilities. 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This event is courtesy of the Nebraska City Area Economic Development Corporation. 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

0: Cattle futures are lower. Soybeans, corn, and hogs are higher. I'm John Perkins with a Brownfield Market Update. 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Soybeans and corn are both up on end-of-the-week short covering. July beans are 3 higher at 11.18. August is up 2 at 11.22.5. July corn's 3 3/4 higher at 4.15.5. September's up 3 3/4 at 4.23 3/4. Live and feeder cattle are down sharply as they wait for widespread direct business to get underway. August live's down 3.27 at 2.39.40. October's 3.12 lower at 2.32.27. August feeders are down 3.12 at 3.56.52. And hogs are up, oversold and due for a bounce. July's 87 higher at 97.50, and August leans up 77 at 96.67. John Perkins, Brownfield.
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4: where Nebraska comes to cheer.
5: Bright sunshine expected today with daytime highs approaching 82. Winds out of the southwest 5 to 10 miles per hour. Lows dip down to about 63. Tonight, clear skies. Sunshine mixed with clouds at times. Tomorrow, chance of thunderstorms. Daytime highs approaching 79. Lots of sunshine and dry. Sunday and Monday, low 70s. Sunday, upper 70s by Monday. I'm weatherology meteorologist Laura Lockwood on News Channel Nebraska. Currently 74.
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2: News. I'm Therese Crowley. After President Trump declared we ended the war with Iran pending a signed deal, the first positive public word from Iran, Foreign Minister Araghchi posting the Islamabad memo of understanding has never been closer. Pending its finalization, the media should refrain from entering speculation about its content. After President Trump complained that Iran had leaked bogus details to the fake news. Liftoff on the NASDAQ. Elon Musk's initial public offering of SpaceX stock at $135 a share.
3: Can't wait to see what happens next. And that's the future that SpaceX wants to bring to you.
2: SpaceX sold all half-billion shares. JFK Airport Terminal 4 in New York reopened after a passenger told an airline worker she had a bomb in her bag. She was arrested. Terminal 4 departures shut down for a bomb squad sweep. All clear. 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
10: Bright sunshine expected today with daytime highs approaching 82. Winds out of the southwest, 5 to 10 miles per hour. Lows dip down to about 63. Tonight, clear skies. Sunshine mixed with clouds at times. Tomorrow, chance of thunderstorms. Daytime highs approaching 79. Lots of sunshine and dry. Sunday and Monday, low 70s. Sunday, upper 70s by Monday. I'm weatherology meteorologist Laura Lockwood on News Channel Nebraska. Right now, it's 76 degrees.
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0: front that is pushing into the southern plains and the east and southeast today. Some thunderstorms are currently found near the front, but additional development is likely throughout the day. Good morning. You're listening to the American Ag Network. I'm Susan Littlefield as we take a look at the ag weather. First off, in the northern plains, scattered showers and thunderstorms will continue to move through the region through next week, but with lower frequency and intensity than we have seen. Now, cooler temps will stick around well into next week and may stay mild into late June. Now, the recent and incoming rain will help raise the soil moisture and ease some of the drought concerns. Central southern plains have a cold front that will settle across the south, and that'll happen today with another front moving through on Saturday to meet it and continue bringing showers across the south Sunday, Monday. Spottier showers will be following next week with much more hit and miss than what we saw this week. Recent rainfall has done a good job of increasing soil moisture and reducing the effects of drought in a lot of the region, though dryness is still a concern in a lot of areas. As the Midwest has rounds of heavy rain and severe weather take a break today, it'll move through with another system this weekend, resulting in a boost in soil moisture, but for some flooding and storm damage. Though a little less frequent in this week, showers will continue to have few waves come next week. We'll come back to take a look at some market numbers. This is the American Ag Network. It's time again for the Nebraska Corn Minute. I'm Susan Littlefield. Here's a little kernel of truth. Did you know America's Corn Belt emits more oxygen than the Amazon rainforest? And that's helping produce cleaner air for our planet. From how it's grown to how it's used, corn is an extremely versatile crop. Millions of acres of corn harvested each year in Nebraska, and our state is a key provider of corn. The corn grown by local farmers is being used to create ethanol, food, and over 4,000 items used across the globe. And with family farms continuing to find new ways to innovate and promote sustainability, we're also doing more with less. And today's growers produce five times more corn than we did in the 1930s, but use 20% less land to do it. And ethanol cuts carbon emissions by 34%. That's like taking 124 million cars off the road. Think about that one. That is a Nebraska Corn Minute. July corn 3.5 higher, trading 415 and a quarter. December 442 and a quarter, up 2 3/4. July beans 1117 and a quarter, up 2 1/4. November 1135, up 1. Live cattle for June 248.90, down 257. August 239.85, down 282. August feeders 356.25, down 340. September sits 353.20, down 332. June lean hogs down 10, 92.67. 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

0: Cattle are down, soybeans, corn, and hogs are up. I'm John Perkins with a Brownfield Market Update. 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Soybeans and corn are supported by end-of-the-week short covering, with July beans up 2 1/4 to 11.17 1/4, and August a penny higher at 11.21 1/2. July corn's up 3 1/4 at 4.15, September's 3 1/2 higher at 4.23 1/2. Live and feeder cattle are lower, box beef's mixed at midday, and the trade's waiting for widespread direct business. August live's down 290 at 239.77, October's 277 lower, 232.62. August feeders are down 362 at 356.02. And hogs are oversold and due for a bounce. Pork's up sharply at midday. July's 67 higher at 97.30. August is up 25 at 96.15. John Perkins, Brownfield.
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2: Bright sunshine expected today, with daytime highs approaching 82. Winds out of the southwest, 5 to 10 miles per hour. Lows dip down to about 63. Tonight, clear skies. Sunshine mixed with clouds at times. Tomorrow, chance of thunderstorms. Daytime highs approaching 79. Lots of sunshine and dry. Sunday and Monday, low 70s. Sunday, upper 70s by Monday. I'm weatherology meteorologist Laura Lockwood on News Channel Nebraska. Right now, it's 76 degrees.
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1: News. I'm Gianna DeLosi. Elon Musk is taking SpaceX public, marking a major day for Wall Street.
3: If people had told me this was going to happen, I was like, man, you must be smoking some really good crack. Because I think this company's going to fail.
1: Musk could become the first trillionaire. A UFC event scheduled to take place at the White House on Sunday, marking the president's 80th birthday. But a not-so-happy birthday wish was burned into the grass.
4: The U.S. Park Service say that markings reading 8647 were discovered around 11:30 yesterday afternoon in the west side of the Washington Monument. 47 being a reference to President Trump, and 86, that is often noted as slang for getting rid of something.
1: It's Fox's Alexandria Hoff. This comes months following former FBI Director James Comey's indictment for posting a photo with a similar message on the beach with seashells. 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
11: From the News Channel Nebraska Newsroom, I'm Dan Swanson. Former State Senator Julie Slama is featured in a Washington Post article regarding rural customers and Elon Musk's Starlink. The article says Starlink and its satellite internet service is a lifeline for many rural customers, but prices are soaring. Slama told the newspaper that her costs for Starlink have risen $500 a year since she and her husband first moved to rural Dunbar. Slama said there is really no reasonable alternative but to pay the cost. The article says Musk opposes government subsidies that support rural broadband and says Governor Jim Pillen did not spend $400 million in the Broadband Equity Access and Deployment Program that had been allocated to the state. The article says the governor declined to deploy most of the funds, expressing hope to use the funds for other purposes. SpaceX, the parent company of Starlink, did not respond to the article. Auburn sales taxes are $29,000 below last year, 8 months into the fiscal year. September sales taxes improved by $3,500, but the last 4 months have been below the prior year. The sales tax collections are $40,000 below budget. Last year's sales tax collection of $622,000 was the first time in a decade that sales tax collections did not increase year over year. 1 year after the immigration raid at Glen Valley Foods in Omaha, community leaders, business owners, and affected families say the effects are still being felt across the metro. In June of 2025, a large-scale immigration enforcement operation at the food processing plant led to the detention of 76 people, changing the lives of many families overnight. Luis Mia was among community members who gathered Wednesday at La Plaza de la Raza and spoke about the uncertainty surrounding the detention of his mother.
12: Suddenly, my siblings and I were without our mom, and I felt responsible for stepping up and taking care of them as my mom was our sole provider. For an entire month, my innocent mom, who had never had any contact with law enforcement whatsoever, was suddenly taken like a criminal and taken away from us.
11: Roxana Cortez, legal director for the Center of Immigrant and Refugee Advancement, said the raid is leaving a mark on Omaha.
13: 1 year later, Families continue to be villainized. They continue to live with uncertainty. Their lives have become more precarious as policies change and opportunities narrow. This should concern all Nebraskans. Immigrants are not separate from Nebraska's future. They are Nebraska's future. Nearly 11% of Nebraska's population is foreign-born. More than 223,000 immigrants live, work, raise family, pay taxes, start businesses, fill critical workforce needs.
11: Speakers at the event encourage community members to support immigrant families and advocate for policies centered on dignity, justice, and due process. Nebraska City Utilities reports that repairs at the wastewater plant have been made, ending a bypass situation into South Table Creek. The utility reported an electrical failure, leading to the bypass beginning Monday night. The Cass County Fair is encouraging patriotic themes for its open class entries to celebrate America 250. Open class entries are welcome for special contests in traditional departments August 2nd through the 4th. Categories include quilts, photography, textile, fiber arts, baking, flowers, the grandma, grandpa, and me division, and floral hat creations. The America 250 Nebraska City Committee has a pair of events scheduled this weekend. Sarah Crook will portray a female settler, Barbara K.G. Mayhew Broadway, in Nebraska's Territorial Days. Nebraska's winding road to statehood includes an exploration of the Underground Railroad. Crook will speak at Arbor Lodge, 11:30 a.m. Saturday, June 13th. The Wildwood Historic Center will host a Crazy Quilts class, 10 a.m. to 2:30 p.m. Saturday. No experience is necessary for the hand-stitch workshop. The river stage is at 11.2 feet from the News Channel Nebraska Newsroom. I'm Dan Swanson.
14: 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Jeffrey Ray Yost, a resident of Nebraska City, went to heaven Friday, March 6th after saying goodbye to family members at the age of 63. Service is slated for 11 o'clock this morning at Goody Mortuary. In lieu of flowers, family suggests memorials to Hearts United for Animals in Auburn or Four Paws for Hope in Talmadge. Goody Funeral Home in Nebraska City is in charge of the arrangements for Jeffrey Ray Yost. Robert Allen Rett, known fondly as Bob, passed away at home in Auburn Sunday, June 7th, at the age of 56. Family and friends are invited to pay their respects at a visitation with the family from 3 to 4 this afternoon, followed by a memorial service at 4 o'clock at Hemmingson Funeral Home in Auburn. Hemmingson Funeral Home is in charge of the arrangements for Robert Bob Allen Rett. Donna I. McWilliams, age 66 of Syracuse, passed away at home Friday, June 5th. Funeral Mass will be held at 10:30 Saturday morning at St. Paulinus Catholic Church in Syracuse. That service will be live streamed on the church's Facebook page. Burial will follow at the Dudley Cemetery. Visitation goes from 9 till 5 today at the funeral home in Syracuse, then at the church with family greeting friends from 6 to 7 and a rosary at 7 o'clock. Arrangements are entrusted to the Fussman Allen Harvey Funeral Home in Syracuse for Donna I. McWilliams. And Perry S. Butch Tillman, Jr., age 81, of Sydney, Iowa, passed away Saturday, June 6th, in Nebraska City, at his son Matt's home, surrounded by his loving family. A celebration of life will be at 11 o'clock Saturday morning at Goody Mortuary in Nebraska City. Memorials may go to the family in his memory. Goody Mortuary in Nebraska City is in charge of the arrangements for Perry S. Butch Tillman, Jr. For the full funeralist listings and a complete obituary archive, check out b103.fm.
15: News Channel Nebraska AccuWeather.
16: Bright sunshine expected this afternoon, with daytime highs approaching 84. Winds out of the south, 5 to 10 miles per hour. Clear skies tonight, lows dip down to about 63. Sunshine mixed with clouds at times tomorrow. Chance of thunderstorms, daytime highs approaching 79. Lots of sunshine and dry. Sunday and Monday, low 70s. Sunday, upper 70s by Monday. I'm weatherology meteorologist Laura Lockwood on News Channel Nebraska. Right now, 78.
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The Morton James Public Library here in Nebraska City hosts the Lego Club on the first and third Monday of each month. The club is intended for those 8 years and older, and they meet from 3:30 till 5. No membership or registration is required. Just show up at 923 First Corso in Nebraska City and have some fun with Legos. 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

0: Soybeans have turned lower. Corn is now mixed. Cattle is still lower, and hogs are up. I'm John Perkins with a Brownfield Market Update. You better build bigger bins. It's just a suggestion, but regardless, be ready to maximize your per acre profits. Themex Series Corn by Stein. Stein has yield. After some early modestly higher activity, soybeans have turned modestly lower, probably some degree of spillover from soybean products and from a drop in crude oil. Also, development conditions continue to look favorable in much of the region. The trade's also watching late harvest activity in Argentina while waiting for new demand from China. July beans are 1.25 lower at 11.13¾. August is down a penny and a half at 11.19. July meals 20 cents lower at 301.50. July bean oil's down 7 points at 74.38. Corn is now mixed, monitoring development weather with more rain in the forecast for some key growing areas. USDA's planted area numbers are out at the end of the month, along with quarterly grain stocks. July's up 3/4 at 412.5. September's a penny higher at 421. And wheat's mixed as well. U.S. production and supplies are both projected at multi-decade lows. World supplies are ample, but those could shrink with the expected lower production in the southern hemisphere. July Chicago's steady at 586¾. July Kansas City's up 1¾ at 636½. July Minneapolis is steady at 619½. Live and feeder cattle are lower, watching the direct markets. Bids and asking prices, where they're even being reported, remain pretty far apart. August live's down 172 at 240.95. October's $1.47 lower, 233.92. August feeders are down 152 at 358.12. And hogs are up on short covering and higher midday pork. Cash business is steady to lower. July's up 67 at 97.30. August is 32 higher at 96.22. Crude oil's down about $3 a barrel. John Perkins, Brownfield.
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3: Bright sunshine expected this afternoon, with daytime highs approaching 84. Winds out of the south, 5 to 10 miles per hour. Clear skies tonight, lows dip down to about 63. Sunshine mixed with clouds at times tomorrow. Chance of thunderstorms, daytime highs approaching 79. Lots of sunshine and dry, Sunday and Monday, low 70s. Sunday, upper 70s by Monday. I'm weatherology meteorologist Laura Lockwood on News Channel Nebraska. Currently 79.
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1: News. I'm Therese Crowley. The first positive public word from Iran on a U.S. peace deal, its foreign minister posting the Islamabad memo of understanding has never been closer, saying the media should refrain from entering speculation about its content. After President Trump complained and Vice President Vance posted, I'm seeing a lot of fake information. The Iranians are not receiving any cash. No funds being released for simply signing a deal. Midland, Texas police confirm an active shooter situation is over. The suspect dead. With 10 people shot on West Wall Street, one died. Elon Musk rings the NASDAQ opening bell for the initial public offering of his SpaceX stock. Half a billion shares sold out at $135 a share. Stock trading up. Musk is now a trillionaire. And a federal judge will not block Sunday's UFC cage fight on the White House lawn. America's listening to Fox News.
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8: Bright sunshine expected this afternoon, with daytime highs approaching 84. Winds out of the south, 5 to 10 miles per hour. Clear skies tonight, lows dip down to about 63. Sunshine mixed with clouds at times tomorrow. Chance of thunderstorms, daytime highs approaching 79. Lots of sunshine and dry, Sunday and Monday, low 70s, Sunday, upper 70s by Monday. I'm weatherology meteorologist Laura Lockwood on News Channel Nebraska. Currently 79.
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0: Well, the next edition of Saturday with a Soldier is coming up Saturday, June 13th from 10 to 4 at the Missouri River Basin Lewis and Clark Visitor Center in Nebraska City. The Living History Corps will give live demonstrations and tell stories about daily life on the expedition, while kids can dress up and try tomahawk throwing. 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

0: Soybeans are mixed. Corn and hogs are up. Cattle are lower. Hello, I'm Megan Grebner with your commodity market update on Brownfield. Farming's in your DNA. It's in Stein's as well. Stein offers seed genetics developed by farmers for farmers. Stein has yield. Soybeans are mixed as the trade continues to monitor development conditions. July beans down 1.5 at 11.13.5. August beans down 2 at 11.18.5. Corn is higher on short covering and technical buying. July corn up 1.5 at 4.13.25. September corn up 1.5 at 4.21.5. The wheat complex is mixed. Live and feeder cattle are down, watching and waiting for direct business to develop. August live down 145 at 241.22. August feeders down 217 at 357.47. Hogs are up on short covering and the higher midday move in pork. July lean hogs up 72 at 97.35. August lean hogs up 32 at 96.22. I'm Megan Grebner for Brownfield.
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2: News Channel Nebraska AccuWeather.
3: Bright sunshine expected this afternoon, with daytime highs approaching 84. Winds out of the south, 5 to 10 miles per hour. Clear skies tonight, lows dip down to about 63. Sunshine mixed with clouds at times tomorrow. Chance of thunderstorms, daytime highs approaching 79. Lots of sunshine and dry, Sunday and Monday, low 70s. Sunday, upper 70s by Monday. I'm weatherology meteorologist Laura Lockwood on News Channel Nebraska. Currently 79.
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0: are doing the dip while the Hawks are on the mixed. You're listening to the American Ag Network. Good afternoon. I'm Susan Littlefield. Once again, resistance in its 40-day moving average becomes too much for traders to bear, which is mainly why the complex was trading lower today. But it also isn't helpful that the market has yet to see any cash cattle trade develop. And at this point, even the Fed cash cattle market is able to trade cattle higher. It won't likely have much of a positive effect on the complex ahead of our close. Box beef prices are mixed, choice down a dime, and selects are up 73 cents. Now, the lean hog complex thankfully found some technical support, which is helping them to trade higher. And that market has been able to chop nearly sideways in recent trading days, which leads one to believe that they may see some sort of technical bottom forming for that current marketing move. Pork cutouts on the values are up $3.31, 97.78. Numbers after this on the American Ag Network.
1: I greatly appreciate them coming and their time, what they've done, and I hope they can still keep on doing it for other people down the road.
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0: July corn 2.25 higher, 414. December up 2.25, 441.75. July soybeans 11.15.25. That is up a quarter. November is down a half, 11.33.5. Soybean meal July 301.90 up 20. Oil July 74.36 down 9. Chicago wheat July 588.25 up 1.5. Kansas City July 637.75 up 3. With Minneapolis, July 620, up 1.25. Live cattle, June, down 115, 250.32. August, 240.95, down 172. August feeders, 358.05, down 160. September, 355, down 152. June lean hogs, 92.52, that's down 25. July, 97.32, up 70. Class 3 milk for June, dropping a nickel now at 15.97. July, 16.60, up 2. 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

stranger, red-headed stranger, a man in black and Folsom prison blue. 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

You know the heart of country music still beats in Luke the Drifter. 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Old Marty, Hank, and Lefty. 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
1: I'm John Saucier. A shooter in Midland, Texas, confirmed dead after killing at least one person, injuring nine others, Midland's mayor, Lori Blong.
2: I want to make sure that you understand that this is all hands on deck. All of our community responders are participating in addressing the situation right now, and we're committed to staying in that shape until we have everything addressed and fully wrapped up.
1: Elon Musk owns SpaceX company went public today. The stock trading around $170 right now.
3: We want to be able to take anyone who wants to go to the moon, anyone who wants to go to Mars, or anywhere in the solar system, and maybe beyond the solar system at some point. We want to be able to take you there. Not just a few astronauts. I mean you. Literally you.
1: 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Recent filing shows SpaceX lost $2.6 billion from operations. 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
10: News Channel, Nebraska AccuWeather.
11: Bright sunshine expected this afternoon, with daytime highs approaching 84. Winds out of the south, 5 to 10 miles per hour. Clear skies tonight, lows dip down to about 63. Sunshine mixed with clouds at times tomorrow. Chance of thunderstorms. Daytime highs approaching 79. Lots of sunshine and dry. Sunday and Monday, low 70s. Sunday, upper 70s by Monday. I'm weatherology meteorologist Laura Lockwood on News Channel Nebraska. Currently, it's 80 degrees.
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0: team struggled to hold on to the greens throughout the entire trading session. You're listening to the American Ag Network. Good afternoon. I'm Susan Littlefield. Corn softened but managed to close green as French corn planting is moving ahead with a little hindrance, reaching 86% complete. The EU forecast has improved marginally, though France is still expected warmer than average temperatures and little precipitation over the next several days. In Argentina, corn harvest is now 56% complete, moving at a faster pace than average. Argentine weather forecasts say El Nino conditions will be favorable for the 26-27 crop. Beans fell from early morning highs and just could not recover. China's crop report has released yesterday, pegging this year's soybean or 26-27 soybean imports at 95.5 million metric tons. That's down 7.5% from last year. And the USDA yesterday estimated China's new crop soybean imports to be 114 million metric tons, a relatively large discrepancy between the two. Now, news has been lacking about increased Chinese purchases. Wheat, well, it just couldn't hold on and finish in the red as well. The USDA raised new crop carryout despite a cut in production yesterday, as well as increasing world carryout. There are things could be interesting in China's wheat production, which the USDA had left unchanged. Cattle ran out of buyers to end the week. The EPA has granted an emergency exemption for the USDA to import and use a treat of preventing screwworm. The USDA will begin importing the topical powder from Brazil and will be made exclusively through USDA's APHIS via the National Veterinary Stockpile. Hogs, well, they rejected lower prices early in the day and moved higher. The USDA lowering the 26 average hog price to $66.63 yesterday. That's more than $2 lower than last year. Coming back to take a look at numbers in a moment, this is the American Ag Network.
1: What does life after service look like? Kicking back? Taking it easy? We believe it looks a little different. Looks like leading for all veterans, helping shape policies to make certain they get the benefits they've earned, and ensuring every veteran's voice is heard. Looks like advancing to meet today's veterans where they are, lifting them up and strengthening the bond that unites us. It looks like serving when disaster strikes, boots on the ground, helping our communities recover and rebuild. 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Get involved at stillserving.org.
0: July corn settles one higher, 412 and three quarters. December, 440 and a quarter, up three quarters. July beans, 1113 and a half, down one and a half. November, 1132, down two. Soybean meal for July sits 301.30, that down 40. Oil July, 74.28, down 17. Chicago wheat July, 584 and a half, down two and a quarter. Kansas City July, 634 and a half, down a quarter. Is Minneapolis July, 617, is down one. Live cattle June, 249.87, down 160. August, 241.17, down 150. The feeders for August, 357.42, down 222. September, 354.55, down 197. June lean hogs, 92.52, down 25. July, 97.45, up 82. In the class 3 milk for June, 15.99, down 3. July unchanged, 16.58. 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

0: Soybeans and cattle were lower. Corn and hogs were up. Hello, I'm Megan Grebner with your commodity market update on Brownfield. When it comes to short stature corn, it all started with Stein. For decades, they've been focused on unique hybrids that deliver top yields. Stein invented short stature corn, then perfected it. Stein has yield. Soybeans finished the day mostly lower. Development conditions continue to look favorable in much of the region. The trade's also watching late harvest activity in Argentina while waiting for new demand from China. July beans down 1.5 at 11.13.5. August beans down 1.75 at 11.18.75. Corn was higher on short covering and technical buying. Corn has been monitoring development weather with more rain in the forecast for some key growing areas. The USDA's planted acreage numbers are out at the end of the month. July wheat up a penny at 4.12.75. September wheat up 3/4 at 4.20.75. The wheat complex was mixed. U.S. production and supplies are both projected at multi-decade lows. World supplies are ample but could shrink with expected lower production in the southern hemisphere. In Chicago, July wheat was down 2.25 at 5.84.5. September wheat down 2.5 at 5.95.75. In Kansas City, July wheat was down 1/4 at 6.34.5. And in Minneapolis, July wheat down 1.75 at 6.17.75. Live and feeder cattle were lower, watching the direct markets, waiting for business to develop. Choice box beef was weak at midday. August lives down 150 at 241.17. October lives down 160 at 233.80. August feeder cattle were down 222 at 357.42. Hogs were up on short covering in the higher midday move in pork. Butcher hogs were steady. National direct business was sharply lower. July lean hogs up 82 at 97.45. August lean hogs up 45 at 96.35. For the latest in market news, go to brownfieldagnews.com. I'm Megan Grebner for Brownfield.
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8: Bright sunshine expected this afternoon with daytime highs approaching 84. Winds out of the south 5 to 10 miles per hour. Clear skies tonight, lows dip down to about 63. Sunshine mixed with clouds at times tomorrow. Chance of thunderstorms. Daytime highs approaching 79. Lots of sunshine and dry. Sunday and Monday, low 70s. Sunday, upper 70s by Monday. I'm weatherology meteorologist Laura Lockwood on News Channel Nebraska. Currently, it's 80 degrees.
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2: Fox News, I'm Tom Graham. The White House continues to express optimism that a peace deal is close to being signed between the U.S. and Iran, but the latest actions by Tehran could cause some skepticism.
3: President Trump says he believes Iran is close to signing this memorandum of understanding to begin dismantling its nuclear apparatus. But then hours later, Iran fired two drones into the Strait of Hormuz targeting commercial shipping. Both those drones shot down by U.S. forces.
2: Fox's Lucas Tomlinson there. At least one person is dead, nine others injured after a shooting in Midland, Texas today. The gunman also dead as investigators look for a potential motive.
4: We're still asking that all Midlanders stay put. If you're in that area, you don't need to be out and driving around or going to try to see anything. Officers are containing the situation, and we ask that you respect that perimeter.
2: Midland Mayor Lori Blong, America is listening to Fox News.
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11: From the News Channel Nebraska Newsroom, I'm Dan Swanson. The Nebraska City Fire Department's aerial was used Friday morning in a water rescue at the Neal Slough Drainage District off of Highway 2. A four-door pickup truck was partially submerged below an overflow bridge near the Percival Road. The aerial ladder was positioned above the truck and the secured driver lifted from the top of the cab. The Fremont County Sheriff's Office was joined by the Iowa State Patrol and Mills County Sheriff's Office, as well as Otto County Sheriff's deputies and the Nebraska State Patrol at the scene. The vehicle was in the water between the overflow bridges. The case against a Palmyra man who was charged in the death of a Nebraska State Patrol trooper, which resulted in a mistrial, will be dismissed. Cass County Attorney Christopher Perrone says the case against Thomas Jordan for the death of Trooper Kyle McCasey would be dismissed following discussions with family members, witnesses, and jurors. The state contends the actions of Mr. Jordan operating his snowplow on February 17, 2025, were careless and therefore criminal, says Perrone. But Perrone said he also understands the facts lend themselves to valid legal defenses brought forth by the defendant during trial, upon which half of the jury agreed. Jordan was charged in Cass County Court with one count of misdemeanor motor vehicle homicide in connection with the death of McCasey. He pleaded not guilty to the charge in August. The America 250 Nebraska City Committee has scheduled a ribbon cutting to start the public space mural at 11th Street and Central Avenue, 11 a.m. Monday, June 15th. To volunteer or follow the mural progression, visit the mural page on the America 250 Nebraska City website. The river stage is at 11.3 feet. From the News Channel Nebraska Newsroom, I'm Dan Swanson.
12: News Channel Nebraska AccuWeather.
13: Bright sunshine expected this afternoon, with daytime highs approaching 84. Winds out of the south, 5 to 10 miles per hour. Clear skies tonight, lows dip down to about 63. Sunshine mixed with clouds at times tomorrow. Chance of thunderstorms. Daytime highs approaching 79. Lots of sunshine and dry. Sunday and Monday, low 70s. Sunday, upper 70s by Monday. I'm weatherology meteorologist Laura Lockwood on News Channel Nebraska. Currently, it's 82 degrees.
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0: 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This reminder courtesy of Nebraska City Utilities. Jeff Quinn is bringing his magic to the Morton James Public Library Saturday, June 20th at 10 o'clock. Come on out to enjoy a free, fun magic show no matter your age. Call for more details. 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
3: 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And she said, you're not gonna do this anymore.

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She said, we'll rip out all the carpet

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0: Cattle and soybeans were lower Friday. Corn finished mixed and hogs closed higher. I'm John Perkins with a Brownfield Market Update. When it comes to short stature corn, it all started with Stein. For decades, they've been focused on unique hybrids that deliver top yields. Stein invented short stature corn, then they perfected it. Stein has yield. Soybeans ended the day modestly lower on fund and technical selling. Development conditions continue to look favorable in much of the region. The trade's also watching late harvest activity in Argentina while waiting for any signs of new demand from China. July beans were 1.5 lower at 11.13.5, and August was 1.75 lower at 11.18.75. July bean meal is down 40 cents at 301.30. July soybean oil 17 points lower at 74.28. Corn ended Friday steady to firm, monitoring development weather with more rain in the forecast for some key growing areas. The USDA's planted acreage numbers are out at the end of the month. July corn was up a penny at 4.12.75. September was 3/4 higher at 4.20.75. And wheat was down on funded and technical selling. U.S. production and supplies are both projected at multi-decade lows, but that seems to be factored in. While world supplies are ample, those could shrink with expected lower production in the southern hemisphere. July Chicago was 2.25 lower at 584.5. July Kansas City was down 0.25 at 634.5. July Minneapolis was down 1.25 at 618.25. Live and feeder cattle were lower, watching the direct cash cattle markets. Megan Grebner has more on that in a bit. August live is down $1.50 at 241.17, and October was 160 lower at 233.80. August feeders were down 222 at 357.42. September was 197 lower at 354.55. And hogs were supported by short covering in the higher midday move in pork, with July up 82 at 97.45 and August 45 higher at 96.35. Megan Grebner has that full look at the cash livestock markets after this.
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3: There was a light direct cash cattle trade that took place Friday. Live deals in the South were at $255, a dollar lower than the previous week's weighted averages. Some dress deals in Nebraska were marked at $404 to $405. That's steady to a dollar lower than the prior week's weighted average basis. Box beef closed lower with light demand for moderate offerings. Choice down $1.28 at $391.93. Select was 53 cents lower at $372.72. Estimated cattle slaughter was 95,000 head. Cash hogs closed sharply lower with a fairly light negotiated run. Barrows and gilts at the National Daily Direct down $1.99 with a weighted average of 95.27. The Iowa Minnesota closed $2.04 lower with a weighted average of 95.84. Pork values closed sharply higher, up $2.92 at 97.39. Butts, ribs, loins, and picnics were all sharply higher, and estimated hog slaughter was 475,000 head. I'm Megan Grebner for Brownfield.
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10: News Channel Nebraska AccuWeather.
11: Bright sunshine expected this afternoon, with daytime highs approaching 84. Winds out of the south, 5 to 10 miles per hour. clear skies. Tonight, lows dip down to about 63. Sunshine mixed with clouds at times. Tomorrow, chance of thunderstorms. Daytime highs approaching 79. Lots of sunshine and dry. Sunday and Monday, low 70s. Sunday, upper 70s by Monday. I'm weatherology meteorologist Laura Lockwood on News Channel Nebraska. Currently, it's 82 degrees.
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5: Fox News, I'm John Saucier. President Trump saying there's a deal with Iran to end the fighting. Indiana Senator Jim Banks on Fox says,
6: "We are where we are today because of Obama's Iran nuclear deal and Joe Biden trying to appease Iran rather than be tough on them. And President Trump has been very tough on them, and that's why we're about to see a historic deal that will bring peace to the Middle East."
5: Iran has been claiming no deal's agreed to, but Pakistan, who's been mediating, they say there is a text in place for a deal. A defense team for the suspect charged with assassinating Charlie Kirk, attorney Richard Novak, insists the prosecution is attempting to sway public opinion before this trial begins.
7: What we are talking about is the state, without any guidance from this court, going out and trying to influence the public perception of this case.
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14: Lulz of Law around 63 tonight under clear skies. Winds out of the south, 8 to 15 miles per hour. Sunshine mixed with clouds at times tomorrow. Chance for storms. Daytime highs approaching 80. Thunderstorms likely tomorrow night. Lulz of Law around 55. Partly cloudy skies. Mainly sunny and dry. Sunday and Monday, low 70s. Sunday, upper 70s by Monday. I'm weatherology meteorologist Laura Lockwood on News Channel Nebraska. Currently 82.
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0: 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Well, Treasurer Joey Spellerberg is going to be here in Nebraska City Thursday, June 25th, discussing state programs and giving financial updates. 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

0: I'm Brent Barnett on Brownfield. An extension plant pathologist says tar spot has been confirmed for the first time this year. Darcy Talenko says the disease was found in a test plot in Randolph County, Indiana.
1: The corn was only about V6, so it was corn that was planted mid-April. With all this rain, definitely there's moisture here. The question, will the rain keep coming or is it going to shut off, and how hot we get? So it'll determine what happens on the next cycles that are going to come up for tar spot.
0: More news is next.
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0: Ag meteorologist Xander Lowry with Aura Commodity says this past week's severe storms have left a swath of damage across the Midwest.
4: As far as the Northern Plains and the Dakotas, as far south as central and southern Indiana, been upwards of 40 tornado reports over the last couple of days. Hundreds of reports of 60, 70 mile hour winds.
0: 2026 could be another record year for U.S. ethanol exports. Renewable Fuels Association CEO Jeff Cooper says the pace is 13% ahead of last year.
5: Last year was a record for ethanol exports. We had 2.2 billion gallons in ethanol exports last year. That means about 1 out of 8 gallons produced in the U.S. was exported.
0: He tells Brownfield the U.S. is on track to beat that by a significant margin. And a coalition of 123 state and national ag groups is asking the U.S. Senate to address USDA

0: staffing shortages in the 2027 funding bill. I'm Brent Barnett, Brownfield.
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7: Lulz of Alhambra on 63 tonight under clear skies. Winds out of the south, 8 to 15 miles per hour. Sunshine mixed with clouds at times tomorrow. Chance for storms. Daytime highs approaching 80. Thunderstorms likely tomorrow night. Lulz of Alhambra on 55. Partly cloudy skies. Mainly sunny and dry. Sunday and Monday, low 70s. Sunday, upper 70s by Monday. I'm weatherology meteorologist Laura Lockwood on News Channel Nebraska. Right now, it's 83 degrees.
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5: Fox News, I'm Tom Graham. The White House continues to express optimism that a peace deal is close to being signed between the U.S. and Iran.
6: White House officials are bullish that an agreement could be reached in the coming days. They say they're 80% of the way there. In order to get the Strait of Hormuz fully open, the U.S. would agree to lift the blockade.
5: Iran's foreign minister saying both sides are working toward an initial agreement, adding terms dealing with Tehran's nuclear program and other issues will be finalized following a 60-day period. Shares of SpaceX soaring in today's Wall Street debut. Fox's Grady Trimble.
7: People who got in on today's IPO paid $135 per share. It opened at $150 per share. And at the closing bell, a single share cost $161.
5: SpaceX owned by Elon Musk. 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
13: From the News Channel Nebraska newsroom, I'm Dan Swanson. Former State Senator Julie Slama is featured in a Washington Post article regarding rural customers and Elon Musk's Starlink. The article says Starlink and its satellite internet service is a lifeline for many rural customers, but prices are soaring. Slama told the newspaper that her costs for Starlink have risen $500 a year since she and her husband first moved to rural Dunbar. Slama said there is really no reasonable alternative but to pay the cost. The article says Musk opposes government subsidies that support rural broadband and says Governor Jim Pillen did not spend $400 million in the Broadband Equity Access and Deployment Program that had been allocated to the state. The article says the governor declined to deploy most of the funds, expressing hope to use the funds for other purposes. SpaceX, the parent company of Starlink, did not respond to the article. Auburn sales taxes are $29,000 below last year, 8 months into the fiscal year. September sales taxes improved by $3,500, but the last 4 months have been below the prior year. The sales tax collections are $40,000 below budget. Last year's sales tax collection of $622,000 was the first time in a decade that sales tax collections did not increase year over year. 1 year after the immigration raid at Glen Valley Foods in Omaha, community leaders, business owners, and affected families say the effects are still being felt across the metro. In June of 2025, a large-scale immigration enforcement operation at the food processing plant led to the detention of 76 people, changing the lives of many families overnight. Luis Mia was among community members who gathered Wednesday at La Plaza de la Raza and spoke about the uncertainty surrounding the detention of his mother.
14: Suddenly, my siblings and I were without our mom, and I felt responsible for stepping up and taking care of them as my mom was our sole provider. For an entire month, my innocent mom, who had never had any contact with law enforcement whatsoever, was suddenly taken like a criminal and taken away from us.
13: Roxana Cortez, legal director for the Center of Immigrant and Refugee Advancement, said the raid is leaving a mark on Omaha.
15: When you
1: year later, families continue to be villainized. They continue to live with uncertainty. Their lives have become more precarious as policies change and opportunities narrow. This should concern all Nebraskans. Immigrants are not separate from Nebraska's future. They are Nebraska's future. Nearly 11% of Nebraska's population is foreign-born. More than 223,000 immigrants live, work, raise family, pay taxes, start businesses, fill critical workforce needs.
13: Speakers at the event encourage community members to support immigrant families and advocate for policies centered on dignity, justice, and due process. Nebraska City Utilities reports that repairs at the wastewater plant have been made, ending a bypass situation into South Table Creek. The utility reported an electrical failure, leading to the bypass beginning Monday night. The Cass County Fair is encouraging patriotic themes for its open class entries to celebrate America 250. Open class entries are welcome for special contests in traditional departments August 2nd through the 4th. Categories include quilts, photography, textile, fiber arts, baking, flowers, the grandma, grandpa, and me division, and floral hat creations. The America 250 Nebraska City Committee has a pair of events scheduled this weekend. Sarah Crook will portray a female settler, Barbara K.G. Mayhew Broadway, in Nebraska's Territorial Days. Nebraska's winding road to statehood includes an exploration of the Underground Railroad. Crook will speak at Arbor Lodge, 11:30 a.m. Saturday, June 13th. The Wildwood Historic Center will host a Crazy Quilts class, 10 a.m. to 2:30 p.m. Saturday. No experience is necessary for the hand-stitch workshop. The River Stage is at 11.2 feet from the News Channel Nebraska Newsroom. I'm Dan Swanson.
3: 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Jeffrey Ray Yost, a resident of Nebraska City, went to heaven Friday, March 6th after saying goodbye to family members at the age of 63. Service is slated for 11 o'clock this morning at Goody Mortuary. In lieu of flowers, family suggests memorials to Hearts United for Animals in Auburn or Four Paws for Hope in Talmadge. Goody Funeral Home in Nebraska City is in charge of the arrangements for Jeffrey Ray Yost. Robert Allen Rett, known fondly as Bob, passed away at home in Auburn Sunday, June 7th, at the age of 56. Family and friends are invited to pay their respects at a visitation with the family from 3 to 4 this afternoon, followed by a memorial service at 4 o'clock at Hemmingson Funeral Home in Auburn. Hemmingson Funeral Home is in charge of the arrangements for Robert Bob Allen Rett. Donna I. McWilliams, age 66 of Syracuse, passed away at home Friday, June 5th. Funeral Mass will be held at 10:30 Saturday morning at St. Paulinus Catholic Church in Syracuse. That service will be live-streamed on the church's Facebook page. Burial will follow at the Dudley Cemetery. Visitation goes from 9 till 5 today at the funeral home in Syracuse, then at the church with family greeting friends from 6 to 7 and a rosary at 7 o'clock. Arrangements are entrusted to the Fussman Allen Harvey Funeral Home in Syracuse for Donna I. McWilliams. And Perry S. Butch Tillman Jr., age 81, of Sydney, Iowa, passed away Saturday, June 6th in Nebraska City at his son Matt's home, surrounded by his loving family. A celebration of life will be at 11 o'clock Saturday morning at Goody Mortuary in Nebraska City. Memorials may go to the family in his memory. Goody Mortuary in Nebraska City is in charge of the arrangements for Perry S. Butch Tillman Jr. For the full funeralist listings and a complete obituary archive, check out b103.fm.
4: Louisville offer on 63 tonight under clear skies. Winds out of the south, 8 to 15 miles per hour. Sunshine mixed with clouds at times. Tomorrow, chance for storms. Daytime highs approaching 80. Thunderstorms likely. Tomorrow night, Louisville offer on 55. Partly cloudy skies. mainly sunny and dry. Sunday and Monday, low 70s. Sunday, upper 70s by Monday. I'm weatherology meteorologist Laura Lockwood on News Channel Nebraska. Right now, it's 83 degrees.
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with a preacher man who asked, were you bound on such a cold, dark afternoon? As we drove on through the rain, as he listened, I explained, and he left me

0: This look at your community notebooks, thanks to Nebraska City Utilities, reminding you to have your air conditioning unit checked and serviced to ensure your unit's ready for the hot months ahead. The Nebraska City Jaycees are hosting an American History Trivia Competition this Sunday from 1 to 3. 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
1: This horse just said, enter the pony payout promotion. He added that until July 28th, when you enter non-winning pony payout scratch tickets online, you could win a new red sports car.
0: Now what did he say?
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4: Lulz of Aloft around 63 tonight under clear skies. Winds out of the south 8 to 15 miles per hour. Sunshine mixed with clouds at times tomorrow. Chance for storms. Daytime highs approaching 80. Thunderstorms likely tomorrow night. Lulz of Aloft around 55. Partly cloudy skies. Mainly sunny and dry. Sunday and Monday, low 70s. Sunday, upper 70s by Monday. I'm weatherology meteorologist Laura Lockwood on News Channel Nebraska. Right now, 81.
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1: Fox News, I'm John Saucier. The White House is close to getting a signed deal with Iran after months of negotiations. Interior Secretary Doug Burgum on Fox.
2: I'd say where we stand is that we've got the negotiator-in-chief, the deal-maker-in-chief, President Trump. We know that he is not going to agree to a bad deal. Whatever deal is reached, it's going to be a good deal.
1: White House officials say the latest deal is nearly 80% done, should be signed within the next few days. Texas authorities with new details about a shooting that happened in Midland this morning. Sergeant Steve Blanco from the Texas Department of Public Safety confirming they've identified the suspect responsible.
3: The identity of the suspect, Victor Mata Villarreal, age 45. It was a suspect from the previous day's shooting.
1: Yeah, police said he got into it with them shooting at them earlier in the day. Officials say this 45-year-old suspect opened fire on residents around 8 a.m. local time this morning. He's now dead. 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
18: Jacobson masked with the ball, behind the back, bounce pass. Jacobson, three off the shot, off the bounce pass, got it. Cale Jacobson on a slick play by Mast. Sanford across the line with a pump fake. Now it's Mast with the ball, top of the circle, lost it, got it back. Did Price Sanford, Mast three. Got it, oh my God. Oh my Lord. What a clutch three by Mast. And he did not have to shoot that.
19: Good evening. Welcome in to Sports Nightly here on a Friday night. I'm Josh Hilkeman.
5: Last week, we kicked off our summer best of series, and tonight we're going to continue that with our first of several men's basketball games from the magical 2025-26 season. As we spread those games throughout the summer, we'll run through them chronologically, which means we start toward the beginning of the season. After three blowout wins to kick things off, the Huskers headed north to the Sanford Pentagon in Sioux Falls, South Dakota, to face the Oklahoma Sooners on November 15th. The Sooners were 2-1 with their lone loss against Gonzaga. It was a Husker-heavy crowd in the Pentagon that night, and that's the setting we send you to just ahead of tip-off. Calling the action were Kent Pavelka and Jeff Smith.
6: What an unbelievable atmosphere. We got a home court advantage here. The crowd is really amped up. And I love these old 96 uniforms. That was a good design on these unis.
18: Yeah, I like them too. Retro uniforms in honor of the 96 NIT championship, and then appropriate for this throwback atmosphere here at the Pentagon. And we are in the crow's nest tonight. We're not floor level. A little bit too far from the action for my taste, but I probably prefer this than being right next to Fred standing in front of me the whole game.
6: That's true. You know? We do have a great view. We might not be able to tell you if it's a foul or a goaltend or anything like that, but we'll do the best we can.
18: Here we go. The Husker power chant. Ahead of tip-off. Is Connor Asijan starting?
6: No, he's just out there getting these guys rolling.
18: Sixth guy.
6: Just showing some good enthusiasm. You know, we said at the end of that at Maryland Eastern Shore game, those last 8 minutes didn't look pretty, but probably gave them a chance to show a little film like this is, we got to play for 40, and we got to do these things better. So let's get it going.
18: Mast jumping it up against Mo Wagee. Wagee with the height advantage by about an inch. And Kelly Pfeiffer will throw it up. Pfeiffer, Rourke, and Howard are officials, and the opening tap is controlled by Oklahoma. And this is Nigel Pack with a basketball to his running mate in the backcourt, Brown. They'll work the ball around the perimeter against the Husker man-to-man on the first possession of the basketball game. Brown to Pack, pump fake, has his man in the air. They off the pass on the right side, back to Pack, takes the three, nails it. And the first mistake of the game was biting on that pump fake.
6: Yes, and we helped a little too much off of Pack. I don't think we can leave him too far.
18: 3-0. Oklahoma scores on its first possession. Buchtin gel for the Huskers to Mast. He fires up a three and misses. And the rebound taken down by OU and by Tay Davis. Davis has it on the right side of the floor. Here's a drive in the paint. Off the window, not good. The tip try, no good. And coming out of the back with the basketball is Nebraska with it. Sanford across the timeline, right side.
6: Really good battle down there by Bearkay, getting us that tip to the rebound.
18: Bearkay with a handoff. Mast winds up with it. Coming to it is Sam. Sam at the foul line. Pump fake. Did not shoot it. Looks low. Finds Mast. Mast wheeling on the block. Hook shot blocked. Here comes OU the other way. 3-0 Sooners. Minute 15 into it. Here's the attack by Davis. Reverse layup good at the rim, and it's 5-0 Oklahoma.
6: Rink got off balance on that post move. He had a mismatch, but he got off balance, and the help came from the weak side for the block.
18: Bearkay with the ball with a handoff to Sam. Comes it up to Price. Sanford to swing the ball right to left. Cutter is Mast. Bounce pass baseline right in the corner. It's Hoiberg. Hoiberg one-arms the pass back to Price Sanford. He comes right, looks left, finds Rink Mast on the elbow. Back to Price, shoots the three on to target, it looked like, but it's short. And the rebound, placement rebound into the lap of Tack. Down the floor, the drive by Brown, and a foul on the floor before the shot.
6: Okay, so transition defense is already a factor. They got a Euro step for a layup, and right there they fouled because we were in transition. We've got to get back and get the ball stopped. Their athleticism is showing through right now on us.
18: We played a minute and 49 seconds, and the Huskers with a goose egg on the scoreboard. 5-0, Oklahoma.
6: They are definitely pressure, man-to-man defense, not letting us make easy passes and slowing down our ball movement.
18: And the free throw up and good, make it 6-0 on the make by Xavier Brown. Double figures every game last year at St. Joseph's. He is a bucket.
6: He's a 92% free throw shooter as well.
18: All Atlantic first team, Atlantic Conference. Second free throw good, and the Sooners have opened up a quick lead over the Cornhuskers, 7-0, and a little pressure, 2-1-2.
6: Yep, little 2-2-1 box press, I call it.
18: Sanford with the ball, across the timeline, gives it off to Lawrence, who comes to the left on the left-handed dribble. Coming to it, setting the screen to Sanford, gives it off to Mast and set on the right side of the floor, faces up, no shot, hands it off now to Buchtenjill, with a handoff now to Hoiberg, fakes left, comes right, drives the ball, he eluded his defender, tried to throw it out of there, it's out of bounds off Oklahoma. Nebraska ball with, what do we have left on the shot clock here?
6: 7 seconds on the clock. I like the movement was quicker that time, and we had a guy wide open on the wing, they just deflected it out of bounds on us.
18: 7 seconds on the shot clock, and Lawrence will throw it in. Wearing the red headband, looking, finding Hoiberg. Hoiberg, left elbow, shot by Mast, up short. Huskers can't buy one. Down 7-0, OU with the defensive board. Pack with the basketball, right side to Brown. Passes on the wing, over there to Reed. Reed double teamed. They swing it around left off that double team. The spin, the kick out. Brown steps into a three, nails it 10-0, Oklahoma.
6: Coach Hoiberg's going to stay with it here. He's got a call. We just need to get a bucket and get in the flow.
18: Two threes by Brown. Here's a long three. Got it for Bryce Sanford. Bryce Sanford, who is shooting 41% from the floor, breaks the ice on his 10th three of the year.
6: Badly needed Central Valley Ag three-pointer. Good assist to Jamarcus.
18: Wagee hands it off. Brown's got it. Ball screen. Right side on the weak side. The pump fake. In the corner to Davis. Davis double team, flips it out up top, shooting the three, missing the three, and the rebound to Hoiberg off that miss by Reed. Huskers with the ball down 10-3. Across the timeline is Hoiberg, top of the circle, comes left with a pass off to Price, puts it up, got another one back to back trios. Bryce Sanford.
6: Central Valley Ag three, coming off a great screen from Rink Mast.
18: Back to back trios from Price Sanford, the transfer from Iowa. OU's basketball, 10-6. Oklahoma crowds really into it here on the road. Browns with the basketball to Waukee. Fakes the handoff. Ball knocked free on the floor. Into the hands of Davis. Davis drives. And we got a goaltend, I think, or foul call before the shot.
6: It's going to be both a foul and a goaltend. We really shouldn't have gone up and knocked that away because it was an obvious goaltend after the foul.
18: Hitting the deck hard was Reed. That might be our hit of the game right there. We'll call it that.
6: Coach Hoiberg's talking to Kelly Pfeiffer. I'm not sure they're counting the basket goaltending, but still giving him two shots. Should just be a one shot.
18: It is 12-6, Oklahoma. We played less than 4 minutes here in Sioux Falls. Free throw is up and good by Reed. He only got one foul shot. So it's 13-6. Huskers down by 7. We've had back-to-back threes by Price Sanford, who handles the ball, gives it off to Hoiberg, faces up, back right side. Price drives this time, kicks it back to Hoiberg on the elbow to the cutting Buchtenjill, puts it up, can't finish. He's hit, he's fouled. Two free throws for Buchtenjill here.
6: Great cut against that pressure by Buchtenjill.
18: Good timing on it.
6: Excellent, yeah, and Sammy found him right away, gave him a good pass. Almost went in and got the three-point opportunity.
18: Huskers hitting 71% from the foul line so far in this young season. Free throw percentage will be big in this one. Free throw up by Berke, got the bounce off the front of the rim and it dropped through for him.
6: Shooter's touch right there, hit the front of the rim, rolled over it.
18: Berke is now 7-for-10 from the foul line this season at 8.6 boards against Maryland Eastern Shore. Makes both foul shots. And so the Huskers climb back to within 5 at 13-8 on the two free throws by Buchtenjill.
6: And we score, we get back and set our defense.
18: Good point. Brown with the ball. To Wagee on the left side of the floor. Into the basketball game is Wonkwo at a forward spot. He's got it. He squares. He shoots. He misses. The ball tapped out and an offensive rebound for Oklahoma. Brown in the corner. Deep corner three. Davis, no. They try for the offensive rebound. It's out of bounds off of Mast, I believe. Either Mast I think it was Mast who last touched it. Or Cale Jacobson, perhaps.
6: Honestly, I'm fine with Reed or Davis attempting threes. Let's just take away Brown and take away Pack. They're just too talented of shooters.
18: A couple of guys that can shoot it as well on the floor, Forsyth and Utak for Oklahoma at the dead ball. Forsyth has it deep left corner. Up top, the handoff to Brown on the right side. Utak shoots the three and missed it. Rebound run down by Hoiberg. Nebraska down 5 with the ball. Hoiberg across the timeline, right in the center of the floor to Jacobson. He stops, he pivots, bounces it out to Mast. Mast covered by Waggie, and we got a whistle and the ball kicked.
6: And right there, Sam was running a curl cut because they were trailing and pressuring. He might have had a layup if they wouldn't have kicked. The kick saved a layup. Oklahoma saved one with that kick.
18: And so they reset the shot clock to 20. Hoiberg will run, throw it in on the right hash mark. Inbounds to Jacobson. And now back to Sam, running things at point. Back to Kale. Bounce pass, left wing high. Mast has it against Waggie. He drives him, gathers, pivots, puts it up. Reverse layup won't go. And the rebound, 5-4, and getting it is Buchtengel. Puts it up, missed it. He just needed to gather himself a little bit more.
6: Yeah, or kick it out. And Rink got a little too far under the basket. Really nice drive and strong, but he just got caught under the basket.
18: And we're going to see Frager come into the ball game here at this dead ball. Out is Mast.
6: We've gotten pretty small here. Bearkay the biggest and the only real big on the floor, although Frager can play big.
18: So OU with the ball. Ahead 13-8. We played just a little better than 5 minutes. First half in Sioux Falls. Forsythe with the ball to Brown. Back to Forsythe, right side of the floor. Back to Brown. Quick pass, left side. Three ball, no. Fight for the loose ball. Offensive rebound and a foul called on Nebraska. Buchtengel and Frager sandwiching Waggie, who hit the floor.
6: We got Frager over the back. Good battle for the boards. I think he just got his hand on his shoulder when they came down, and it made it look like he pulled him down. Not sure he did.
18: And so the foul against the Huskers. And that is three team fouls against the Big Red. One so far against Oklahoma. Forsythe with the ball and a whistle. Did he step out of bounds?
6: Stepped out of bounds, but really good trail out by Frager and forced him to catch it a little further, wider than he wanted to, and stepped out of bounds.
18: Hoiberg with the ball in the backcourt. Walks it across the timeline, right side of the floor. Comes to the left in the midcourt. Faces up. And we got a whistle and a foul away from the ball. Foul on the screener?
6: Yep, on Brown. I think he tried to go through the screen too hard and held a little bit coming off. So Pack coming into the game for Brown. I'm glad when only one of them's on the floor at a time.
18: So two fouls now against OU. 21 left on the possession. It'll be Nebraska's ball. Out of the game goes Wonkwo. Back in comes Reed. OU very athletic as Frager will inbound it for the Huskers. Bounces it into Hoiberg. Boy, did he have a game on Tuesday night. Drives the ball into the paint against the smaller Forsythe, and the scoop shot won't go. Forsythe, rebound, foul on Hoiberg. And the crowd thought that Forsythe fouled Hoiberg, and then they didn't call it. And then Hoiberg, trying to get it back, fouled Forsythe.
6: And he's signaling that he hit him in the head. And I think it was on Frager. I think that's his second.
18: Okay.
6: Yep, that's what it is on the stat board. So Frager's second. A little bit touchy, but they do protect the head.
18: 6 minutes into the game. Oklahoma leads it 13-8. They've got the ball. Forsythe's got it. Top of the circle to Pack. Back to Forsythe. Unguarded. Pump fake. The drive. The dish on the left side. Extra pass. Pack's three. Money ball. That extra pass gave him the good look.
6: And he is so deadly. He's shooting 50% from the three-point line.
18: And OU has it doubled up on the Huskers again at 16-8. Buchtengel with the ball left side to Price Sanford. He drives it right past his defender. And the dunk by Price. He's got eight on two threes and that dunk.
6: And love the direct drive against that pressure.
18: Long three by Pack misses on an early shot. Rebound by Price Sanford. He's been the star of the game for the Huskers so far. Eight of Nebraska's 10. Sanford, left side, Frager. Frager tried to get inside and couldn't. Flips it off to Jacobson. Bounce pass, Buchtengel up top, has a cutter. No pass inside. Buchtengel with one dribble. Reverses right side to Sanford, has a screen. They switch defensively. Sanford drives the ball, puts it up, and in! And an and one! Twice Sanford with 10 of Nebraska's 12. And he goes to the foul line. Hacked on the arm by Utok.
6: Another strong drive, little half crossover move, exploded to the basket. What I like, Ken, he's getting there in one or two dribbles. He's not wasting any dribbles. When he goes to the rim, he goes without any other extra dribbles and gets there quickly.
18: Great point. Kent Pavelka, Jeff Smith with you from Sioux Falls, South Dakota. It's a 16-12 Oklahoma lead, 7 minutes into it, and Price Sanford at the free throw line puts it up and in. So he's got 11 of Nebraska's 13. The Huskers close it within 3 points.
6: He's 4 for 4 on the year. I'd like him going to the line as much as we can get him there.
18: Oklahoma with the basketball. With it is Brown. Left side to Pack. Keeper left corner, Autuck. Fires and hits the three, and he can do that. He's 6'9", a string bean player, but he hits his 6th 3 of the year on a swish from the deep left corner, 19-13. With it is Jacobson. Prying, driving, puts it up and in. Little hesitation move. Saw that he had his defender on his hip and took it.
6: And they're pressuring us so much, those drives, the driving lanes are there.
18: 19-15, OU with the basketball up by 4 points. Autuck in the lane. Kicks it out to Brown. Pump fake by Brown. Reverses left side. Autuck puts it up. Missed the three long. Offensive rebound put back up and in. And Mast got beat. Wagee got the offensive board and put back.
6: Yeah, Wagee just had really good position and nothing Rink could do. He just can't quite get up with him.
18: 6-point lead, OU. Mast for the ball. He's scoreless so far. Hands it off now. With it is Garcia. Right side, long three. Asijan got it! Connor, my boy!
6: I don't know what happened to Pack. I don't know if Connor just lost him or a great V-cut lost him, but a great three-point CVA three-pointer.
18: Here is OU with the basketball. The Huskers have closed it within three on the three-point make by Asijan. Brown to Wagee. Spins in the paint against Mast. Back cutting on the weak side. The dunk coming in from the baseline is Tay Davis.
6: Jared got ball watching there and just absolutely lost Davis on the back cut.
18: Back to a 5-point lead for OU. With it is Jacobson. Swings it left to Asijan. The pump fake and the take. On the weak side, right side, pump fake. Garcia drives in, stops, right lane line. In the paint, Mast layup. Good! Huskers close it within three, and the layup by Mast, his first two of the game, 23-20.
6: Kent, that was a great play by Jared Garcia. He turned down a three because he just came in the game. Two dribbles inside the defense. Great pass to Rink.
18: OU's led all the way. Here's a drive by Pack, and they've answered. Every time the Huskers cut it to within range or get tying this game or taking the lead, back to a 5-point lead on the layup by Pack. Here's Mast with a three. Puts it up. Got it! Got it! Got it! Got it! Mast with a trio. We've got a 2-point game.
6: And that layup that Jared Garcia got him got Rink going.
18: Just the 4th 3 of the year for Mast. Left side, Pack fires a three, missed it, rebound, fought for, run down, tie up, and almost have a fist fight over there. Oh, they're going to call a foul on Asijan. Holy smokes, how can you call that? It was a loose ball. They both went to it as hard as they could, collided on the far sideline near the Nebraska bench, and they called a foul on Asijan.
6: Yeah, and the fans are letting them know. That definitely looked like a held ball, unless there was a foul right before he got his hands on it. Wasn't enough contact, though. That's for sure.
5: A wild first 10 minutes to this one. OU up 2 at the under 12 timeout. We're replaying the Nebraska-Oklahoma men's basketball game from November 15th of this past season, and we're just getting started. More first half action right after the break.
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0: Listening back to Nebraska basketball versus Oklahoma on November 15th of this past season as they faced off at the Sanford Pentagon in Sioux Falls, South Dakota. We've reached the under 12 timeout and the Sooners lead 25-23 with 10:33 to play in the first half. Back to the action now with Kent Pavelka and Jeff Smith on the mic.
1: Oklahoma's led the entire first half, 9.5 minutes into it, 25-23. Sooners with the ball after the foul on the far sideline by Sejan. Pack throws it into Brown, and in the passing lane was Hoiberg. Tried for the steal, didn't get it. Here's Forsythe driving baseline on the siege, and help comes. Kick out up top, jump pass to Brown on the extra pass. Brown driving, lane line right extended. Left side, Atok. Atok shoots up a 15-footer, in and out, back in again. So Atok with a three and now a two, and it's a 27-23 Oklahoma lead.
2: And we did a great job defensively on the guards, and then Atok makes one on us.
1: Here's Hoiberg, rifles a pass right sidelines, and a season shot is blocked partially by Atok. The other way comes Brown in transition. Pack with a drive and the finish and an and one. He's fouled. The Huskers did not get back.
2: Now that block shot, they went right to them, so they got an early jump on us, 3-on-2 all the way, and they did a good job of finding the open man.
1: So the Huskers had closed to within two at 25-23, four-point run by Oklahoma, and Nigel Pack to the line to try to make it a 5-0 run.
2: Sam Hoiberg's first. That's our 16th foul at the 9:56 mark, so we got to really move our feet and play without fouling as much as we can here.
1: Only three fouls called against Oklahoma here in the first half.
2: Shooting percentages are really good here, Kent. We're just having a tough time keeping up with their scoring ability. We're shooting 4-for-7, 57% from three, 50% overall, 100% from the line.
1: Back makes the free throw. He's 3-for-3 on the year, hasn't shot many. Back to a 7-point lead on the 5-0 run, 30-23. With it is Jacobson high on the left side. Pivots right, comes left. Sejan comes to it, bounce pass. Between the two circles to Mast, backs his win a little bit, gives it off to Hoiberg behind the screen. The pick and pop, no return pass. Here's Buchtengel on the right hash mark, dribbles with the left hand, gives it off. Asijan with the three ball on the way, no good. Barely hit the backboard, didn't hit the rim.
2: And we never penetrated the three-point line that whole possession.
1: Forsythe, deep right corner, knocks it home. So the Huskers take a questionable shot in a possession where they didn't work the ball at all, and Oklahoma comes down the floor and scores on a three. 10-point game.
2: That was a slow matchup right there. We just did not get matched up defensively. I talked about our shooting percentages. Oklahoma shooting 57% from the field and 38% from the three-point line. So really good shooting, both teams. We've got to get out of transition, giving them transition buckets.
1: They're a high-level elite team, Oklahoma. Mast with the ball to Hoiberg, far side of the floor in the midcourt, dancing around with it. Comes to the right, throws it on the hash mark, right side, Buchtengel. He stops, throws it left side. Price Sanford back in the game, goes to the sideline. Forsythe's got him. Now deeper down the wing to Buchtengel, drives inside, spins, throws it off weak side, foul called before the pass.
2: So they were switching a lot on the perimeter, and that's how they're getting their perimeter pressure. And then Bearkay recognized a mismatch and went a post up on Pack
1: against the smaller Pack. Reset the shot clock to 20.
2: Fourth team foul by Oklahoma.
1: Back in the game for the Cornhuskers comes Frager. Out of the game goes Asijan.
2: Jamarcus has been out for a while.
1: He has. Hoiberg to throw it in. Hoiberg lobs it high left side. Mast hands it off to Hoiberg. The inbounder to the foul line. Looks inside for Mast. Throws it on their left side. Mast runs it down. 12 on the clock. Mast crab dribble into the paint. Looks over the left shoulder and draws the foul. So there's five team fouls against OU.
2: And we're starting to recognize some mismatches on the switch. I really wish Rink would have just gone through him and gone strong and got two shots instead of passing it. Now we got to take it out of bounds.
1: Reset the shot clock again to 20. It's 33-23, Oklahoma. 8:44 to go in the first half. And Hoiberg to throw it in, and he finds Price Sanford. Fires, misses, air ball, hit the net, not the rim. It's out of bounds. And Buchtengel, he is just convinced that it was last touched by OU. He's trying to talk to Kelly Pfeiffer about it.
2: It looked like the touch call they all signal for volleyball all the time. Like, they touched it, they touched it.
1: Yeah, it did. But it's not volleyball.
2: Nope.
1: 33-23 Oklahoma. The Huskers had closed to 25-23. Here's a pass on the right side. Looks like a travel by OU. The pass to Brown. Now to

0: Nigel Pack and to Forsythe on the perimeter, and he nails the three, and it's a 13-point lead just like that.
1: And he's another 50% three-point shooter off the bench. He's been very valuable for them so far.
0: 6-3 of the year for Forsythe, 36-23. Huskers in a hole here with 12 minutes gone first half. Here is Buchtengel in the paint, puts it up with the left hand. He had the smaller Brown on him.
1: Love that post-up. We're going to have to throw it indoors a little bit and then maybe start playing some inside out.
0: 36-25. That closes it to 11, the Oklahoma lead. Here's Pack, and we got a foul on Buchtengel. He knocked Reed down, and so there's team foul number 7, and the Sooners are in the 1-1 here. We've got a timeout.
2: OU pulling away up double digits with under 8 to go in the first half. We'll take a quick break and come back with more of tonight's Best of Show. That's next.
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2: Josh Hill coming back with you on Sports Nightly, a best of version of the show as we relive Nebraska men's basketball versus Oklahoma on November 15th, 2025 from the Sanford Pentagon in Sioux Falls. The Sooners have opened up a 36-25 advantage with 7:47 left in the first half. We send you back to the game now with Kent Pavelka and Jeff Smith describing the action.
0: Huskers are having an issue with Oklahoma's athleticism here.
1: And they've got a really good game plan. They're just making extra pass after extra pass. And we are scrambling on closeouts against really good athletes. They're making threes, their ability to drive right now. So they've kind of got us on our heels, and they're scoring in multiple ways. I noticed on that last play, number 13, Tay Davis, has set some huge, solid screens. And that time, Berke had to go through it and got called for the foul. But he's been an excellent. He's gotten two or three guys open in this game with his screening ability.
0: OU has outscored Nebraska by nine from distance. They've hit six threes. And Davis at the foul line makes the free throw for his fourth point in the game, extending the lead to a dozen again at 37-25.
1: I still feel like penetration, post feeds. We've got to get inside the three-point line to create shots.
0: All right, another made free throw. And the Sooners are ahead 13 points. Buchtengel with the ball to Hoiberg. Popping out to catch it is Mass. Gives it to Buchtengel. Right side again to Hoiberg on the hash mark. Looking in for Mass. Calling for it. Takes the bounce pass. Extended right side. Drives the ball. Draws the foul. And there's the 16th foul against Oklahoma.
1: That was a great set. They came out, ran a shuffle cut for Rink, back pick for Rink to the block, and it was all designed to get him the ball on the block, and he's going to the line to shoot two.
0: So Rink, who has 1-3 in the game and a goal at the rim at the free throw line, Rink is a 5-for-8 free throws coming into the game on through three games, hits this one.
1: The good news is that's Wagee's second foul, so he's out of the game. Atuk back in.
0: Atuk is not the lane presence that Wagee is.
1: Probably has a little more of a perimeter game.
0: Yep, second free throw not good by Mast. Rebounded by OU down the floor. Atuk's got the ball. Now the drive by Davis in the paint. The kick in the right corner. The pump fake. Pull up Jay. Baseline is up and good. Got the bounce, did Nigel Pack. He's got 11.
1: Got a good bounce there. We ran him off the three-point line. I thought he missed that one, but it bounced straight up and came in.
0: 40-26, 14-point lead, Oklahoma. Hoiberg's on the right side of the floor. Guarded by Forsythe. Bounce pass deeper down the wing with it as Mass takes it in the paint over the left shoulder. Puts it up and no good. They crash the board. And Oklahoma comes down with a defensive rebound. They're just quicker.
1: Yep, we came back and ran the same play and got it inside again. Just missed that one.
0: Nigel Pack drives right past Buchtengel. The lob inside, and the foul's called on Sanford, sending OU to the free throw line in the personage of Darion Reed.
1: Yeah, Pack got his shoulders by Bearkay, and then we were outnumbered. They were going for the lob and probably actually a good foul to see if they can make free throws instead of get the dunk. Jamarcus re-enters. I think Rink Mask has to continue to be more aggressive. We're going to live and die with him. He's so talented. I just feel like he's not quite aggressive enough going to the basket, even taking some threes that he's turned down.
0: And he can't let what's happened so far get into his head. Free throw good by Reed.
1: Agree. He's too mature and too seasoned of a player for that. Everything will come together for him if he just stays in there mentally.
0: All of a sudden, it's a 15-point lead, now 16 for OU on Darion Reed's two made free throws, 42-26. Wow, Huskers had climbed back to with a two at 25-23. And outscored, 17-1 since then, something like that. Here's Hoiberg with the ball to Buchtengel in the right corner. Spins in on the smaller Pack, puts it up, dunks it. Another Amigos dunk by Buchtengel, recognizing the mismatch.
1: We've definitely gone to the post-up game, and it's paying dividends.
0: Buchtengel with the dunk. OU with the basketball. Forsythe fakes, drives right past Lawrence, lays it up and in. He hugged him too close and gave him his left hand.
1: Yeah, we're just having a tough time stopping them right now out of our rotations.
0: 44-28, Hoiberg with the ball. Left-handed pass on the left side of the floor in front of the OU bench. Fights Sanford to Buchtenjill. Buchtenjill hands it off to Hoiberg. He drives the ball in a hand check. Seventh team foul. I think it was on the ball, wasn't it?
1: Yep.
0: Foul?
1: Yep. Yep. Sammy should be shooting a one-on-one here.
0: So Reed picks up the foul.
1: I mean, you got to look at the scoreboard. 44 points with 5:48 left. You're looking at a, you know, 50-60 spot here in the first half. That's got to be unacceptable for our defensive staff.
0: Down 16 now, down 15 as Hoiberg makes the free throw. He's not missed yet. Hadn't taken many in this young season. 3 for 3. 44-29, his first point this afternoon. He went 7 for 10 from the floor against Maryland Eastern Shore. And was 5 for 6, I think, from the floor. Anyway, makes both foul shots here. The important thing, 44-30. Down to 14 points the lead on Hoiberg's second point. Brown rifles a pass to Forsythe. Back to Brown left side, guarded by Hoiberg. Back to Forsythe right side, guarded by Lawrence. Drives the ball. Dragged his pivot foot. No call. The kick out. The three on the way. No good. Rebound Buchtenjill off the miss by Reed. Huskers with the ball down 14. Here is Price Sanford with the ball down to the baseline. Takes it in the paint. Spins against Forsythe. Puts it up. Fouled. No call. Out of bounds off Forsythe. Nebraska's ball.
1: Good strong move, though. I like the aggressiveness. He took it down and good strong move on the baseline.
0: Did like you not said, think he was fouled?
1: He might have got fouled there. But let's take it out of bounds and score anyway.
0: The Husker fans behind the basket thought so, and so
1: I
0: did
1: think
0: we.
1: They ran somebody out. They're escorting somebody out.
0: Inbounds pass with it as Bear K hands it off to Lawrence. Lawrence drives the ball, spins up top. Price over the defense and the layup. Good by Buchtenjill and a great find by Price Sanford.
1: Great pass and a really good post-up by Bearcat, giving him a target hand, and he threw it right there.
0: He called for it. Price found him over the defense. No help again there. Here's a drive by Brown, the float and the dunk. He lopped it above the rim, and it was dunked by Reed.
1: And they run that set. It's a step, what they call a step-up screen, post to guard, and then they run guys to the rim.
0: 46-32, and Hoiberg drives the ball as OU's fell asleep defensively after the make by Reed, and it's a 46-34, 12-point lead for Oklahoma. Nigel Pack with a basketball. Backs up toward the timeline. Lawrence has got him. Left sideline. Driving the ball inside, lost the handle, foul called on Nebraska, hitting the deck that time was Wonkwo. Rink into the ball game and out is Buchtenjill for a blow.
1: And Jamarcus has to go out because that was his second.
0: And Jacobson is in for him.
1: I'm not sure I wouldn't just ride out with Jamarcus here. He was just starting to get in the flow.
0: Wonkwo, free throw, no, rebound, Nesegian gives it up to Price. Sanford across the timeline, right side comes left. Sanford on the dribble, left sideline, Asijan up top to Price, out near the timeline, gives to Mast, cuts back, give and go, return pass, reverse layup, good with the left hand, Price Sanford, keeping Nebraska in this puppy, he's got 13 points, Huskers close it within 10 at 46-36 and a timeout on the floor.
1: And offense isn't the problem, we're starting to flow on offense, we figured out that cuts and post feeds are opening this game up offensively. It's on the defensive end that we really got to start playing.
2: Oklahoma still controlling the pace of play in this one, up 10 with 4 minutes remaining before halftime. We have one more segment left in hour one of the show. We'll have that when Sports Nightly returns in just a few moments.
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2: Putting a bow on hour one of the show here on a Friday night. We're listening back to Nebraska men's basketball and their matchup with Oklahoma on November 15th, 2025. The Sooners are ahead 46-36 with 4 minutes to play in the first half. Back to the Sanford Pentagon now with Kent Pavelka and Jeff Smith on the call.
0: Back to a 10-point game.
1: I wouldn't be surprised to see another step-up screen come right here because we just didn't handle it. The post steps up from the free throw line, back picks for the guard, and then they run guys to the rim.
0: The Sajan, Sanford, Jacobson, Hoiberg, and Mast on the floor for the Big Red. The drive inside, the kick outside, shot on the way, good again. This one by Brown.
1: And that's inside out from them, hitting their best shooter on an inside out paint touch.
0: He's in double figures with 10. There's a Sajan driving the ball down inside, kicked out of bounds. I think Mast may have hit it last, but they're going to say it was last hit by Utak.
1: Forsyth returns the game.
0: Utak leaves.
1: They've got three really good shooters on the floor right now with their three guards.
0: Husker's mighty small here. Inbounds pass. Hoiberg catches it. Top of the circle. Back inside. Jacobson has got Forsyth draped all over his back. He commits the foul. So Jacobson at the line on a 1-1.
1: So they're setting a double staggered screen for the inbounder, and Jacobson slipped it because he saw they were switching. Really nice offensive play by Kale.
0: Kale with 2 points in the game. He had not shot a... He had shot one free throw through three games coming into this one. It's 49-36, Sooners by 13. Jacobson, free throw, rims out, not good. Husker 6-4-8 now from the foul line. Brown with the ball, walks it across the timeline. Faces up straight away from the basket. Looks left, dribbles right, dribbles left. Switch defensively. Drive inside to Davis, lost the handle in the hands of Hoiberg, comes the other way, one against three. The trailer's Jacobson, another trailer is Sajan. Now it's Hoiberg driving the ball into the paint, kicks it out, and Price Sanford puts it up, misses it. Long three, no good, and Forsyth runs it down.
1: I still like that shot because Sam kicked it out from his drive, and it was a good look.
0: Forsyth, left side, extra pass, Nigel Pack steps in. Jacobson bit on the pump fake, missed the shot. They crash the boards, OU, another offensive board here. Nigel Pack has it, lost the handle out of bounds, Nebraska ball.
1: Good defense. They ran him off the three-point line twice because Pack is so dangerous. Good job by Cale Jacobson running him off the three-point line, and then Rink helped with his body and caused that turnover.
0: Jeff, we need a run here to end the first half of some sort.
1: We need to hold them scoreless the rest of the half for 3 minutes.
0: They've scored 49 points. On 60% shooting, 44% from three. Across the line, Jacobson for the Big Red to Mast. Back to Jacobson, who came to it. Right side, Sanford got a good look. Got it! Another three ball. Sanford with 16 of Nebraska's 39 points.
1: Central Valley Ag 3, and Connor Esiegen set a great screen on that play.
0: Forsyth with the ball. Left sideline deep. Now comes to Reed, takes it to the left corner, ball out of bounds off Nebraska with 12 seconds left on the shot clock for the Sooners.
1: I feel a little more energy defensively, just quicker closeouts, quicker recovery out of our rotations. We got to hold them scoreless here, hold them to two more points this last 2 minutes and 27 seconds, get down and guard.
0: Forsyth to throw it in the deep corner, left side of the floor. Two-handed over the head pass, inbounds to Davis, gives it back to Brown, comes to the right side. We got eight on the shot clock. Brown guarded by two defenders, skips it right side. Davis to Brown, shoots the three over Hoiberg, missed it short. Rebound to Mast into the hands of Asige in Nebraska, finally gets a stop.
1: Looks like we're finally playing with a lot of urgency and energy here on the defensive end.
0: 49-39, Nebraska down 10, big possession here. Asige, left elbow, puts it up, off the back of the rim, no good. It got a bounce off the backboard, but wouldn't fall. One and done to the Huskers on a quick shot in that possession. Brown, left side to Reed, drives it on Hoiberg, big against Little. Down inside, high, low, pump fake. Davis walked with it, no call, missed the shot, rebound to Mast. Mast looks up the four, he finds Price Sanford. Sanford to Mast, shoots the three, got it! He rings the bell on a big, big, big, big three. 49-42, the Huskers have cut it to seven. A minute and a half to go.
1: Here we go, minute and a half, just keep, they're still on 49.
0: It is Forsythe with the ball. Drives inside. We've got a player control foul. And Kelly Phelps took an extra half second to decide it was a charge.
1: I'm glad he decided it, though. Great job, Connor Asigian. He just got a huge defensive rebound two possessions ago. And that was a big charge right there he drew on him.
0: Huskers down seven. They've cut a 16-point lead to seven. Mast with the ball to Hoiberg up top left. Up top, shot by Sanford is short this time, and the rebound by Forsythe. Just OU comes the other way.
1: Bit. Just fade a little bit on that one.
0: Forsythe, high left side, chest pass right side, returns it left to Forsythe. Coming to it is Brown. Brown taken by Jacobson, drives him. They got a bump on Jacobson into the foul line. Coast. Xavier Brown, and I think he's a pro.
1: Well, the thing about him is he's a three-level player. He shoots 50% from the three. He can drive it. He can shoot mid-range. That was a really good between-the-legs attack down the lane line, and Cale just couldn't quite get there quick enough.
0: Again, we're talking athleticism and skill, but it's just the athleticism factor, I think, has been the biggest one here in the first half.
1: Yeah, we've gone smaller to kind of match them and play a little quicker, and it's paid off. We've gone one big and then three littlers around them. Four, excuse me, if I can do my math.
0: Darion Reed, or Brown, rather, at the foul line makes the first. He's got a dozen now, and that extends the lead to 11 at 50 to, or excuse me, to 8 at 50-42.
1: And he's that 90% free throw shooter, so.
0: Xavier Brown at 19 and 4 against Pine Bluff earlier this week. Transfer out of St. Joseph's of Pennsylvania. Makes both foul shots, as you would expect a 90% foul shooter to do. Wearing the neon orange shoes, as is Sam Hoiberg now for Nebraska here in this game. And Hoiberg takes the inbounds pass from Jacobson.
1: The great thing is we've got this down under 10 here. We've showed some resiliency.
0: Under a minute to go in the half. Mast with it. Comes left on the dribble. Hands it off to Price. Price drives it authoritatively down the right lane line. Looks for someone to throw it to. Pivots. Finds the cutting. Hoiberg. Hoiberg bumped. Saves it with a pass inbounds to Jacobson. 10 on the shot clock. Price has got it. Price Sanford on the hash mark right side. Guarded by Nigel Pack. Drives the ball. Defenders there. The help was there. But Price makes the layup, and the Huskers have closed it within seven again at 51-44. Price Sanford playing out of his gourd.
1: 18 first half points for Price. One more stop, fellas.
0: His career high is 22. 14 seconds left to go. Nigel Pack with the ball. 1-4 set. He's got Hoiberg hugging him up defensively at the timeline. He drives him. Hesitation move. The drop step. Missed it. Rebound. Jacobson a second to go. Fire it up, buddy. Too late. As the Huskers have rallied, though, to cut this puppy to 7 points at halftime.
1: That's a great finish on the half. We said at 3:30 they had to hold them scoreless. They held them to two from 49-51. But I think we showed some resiliency. I thought we made some in-game adjustments there those last 8 minutes and really played a pretty good competitive ball game there the last eight.
0: Absolutely did. Halftime in Sioux Falls. Oklahoma 51, Nebraska 44.
2: A high-scoring first half. Oklahoma in control, though, ahead by seven at the break. That's going to do it for hour one of the show. We're listening back to Nebraska basketball versus Oklahoma from November 15th, 2025, from the Sanford Pentagon in Sioux Falls. We still have the entire second half of the game to listen to, and we'll do that when we return for hour two of Sports Nightly after the break. Come on back.
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23: Fox News, I'm Tom Rigotti. Both U.S. and Iranian officials are expressing optimism over the potential signing of a peace deal. Fox's Max Gordon has details.
24: This is the deal that they have been laying out. They say that a potential peace deal with Iran includes the destruction and removal of Iran's nuclear material, Iran dismantling its nuclear program, no sanctions relief until compliance, opening up the Strait of Hormuz, and ending funding of terrorist groups.
23: SpaceX makes a splash with its stock market debut, making Elon Musk the world's first ever trillionaire.
25: 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SpaceX raised around $75 billion today. That's more than double the previous IPO record holder.
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